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7: The top 5 or 6 looks rock solid. It's a good year to be in that grouping. I do think there's a drop off kind of in the middle to especially the later part of the lottery. But at the top of the class, if I'm the Washington Wizards, looking at two guys in particular, AJ DeBansa from BYU, who I think will go number one. He's the most solid. There are the fewest holes in his game and knocks against him, Zach. The guy who may have the highest upside, who I think is probably likely to go number two, is Darren Peterson, the guard from Kansas. Because of the issues, he said it was related to creatine usage and cramping. So those are the two guys I'd be looking at. If you have number one pick, Zach, you want to take advantage of that and don't just say, all right, it's going to be one of these two guys. I'd also take a look at guys like Cameron Boozer from Duke, Caleb Wilson from UNC, maybe even extend a little bit. Guys like Darius Akell from Arkansas, who I like a lot, Keaton Wagler from Illinois.
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7: The World Cup starts in the United States, Mexico, and Canada on June 11th. Mexico opens up with South Africa in Mexico City on the 11th. Mexico 75-1 to win the World Cup. On June the 12th, the United States will open up with Paraguay in Los Angeles. The Americans 60-1 to win the title. In Canada, 200-1 to win the World Cup. Opens with Bosnia and Herzegovina in Toronto on June 12th. France and Spain, 5-1 co-favorites to win the world title. England plus 650. Brazil 8-1. Argentina plus 850. Portugal 11-1. And Germany 14-1. With your action update, Mike Sennett on VSiN, the Sports Betting Network.
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13: 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Femi Bepe alongside Will Hill here hanging out with you guys as we break down the NBA and Stanley Cup playoffs. And Will, we have a really, really fun, entertaining series going on between the Cleveland Cavaliers and the New York Knicks. And usually I wouldn't say that after just one game, but the game that we saw Tuesday night, it warrants it. After you see a team have an epic collapse and an epic comeback, a little column.

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2: 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Here's Matt Brown, Wes Reynolds, and Kelly Bidlin.
7: Welcome back to Long Shots here on VSiN, the Sports Betting Network. Matt Brown, Wes Reynolds, Kelly Bidlin. Give you our PGA Championship thoughts. We have now talked about what we think we are going to get over at TPC Craig Ranch and the stats that we threw into the model. And so let's get to what we actually picked. Wes, what did you end up on this week?
8: Yeah, and as always, placement markets and any matchups, that'll be up Wednesday at VSiN.com/picks. So these are outrights, and these are outrights that I don't usually do because I actually did go in the without Scottie Scheffler market this week, and I usually don't like to do that because you are getting a substantial discount. But this is kind of a tournament where if you're not playing the top guys, you're going to pepper the board a little bit and hope to get somebody at least in the mid-range or perhaps even down the board. So these numbers that I give out are going to be different than what you might see on your app or wherever you bet if you're just betting like the straight up outright, like to win. So these are without Scotty Scheffler numbers. Starting with a guy that has some history here, Pearson Cootie, who is at

0: I don't know about you guys. I do want to start where we ended the last segment, Matt. I do think it's a good coming out of the PGA Championship. Like, I think if we learned any lessons from a betting standpoint last week, if there's any uncertainty this week, I'm very okay with not making some bets and letting this thing start. And if I need to get a feel for the course, so be it. I will jump in live. There are... West did rattle off a bunch of names that I had considered too. Brennan, I got close on. Tom Kim, bookmark. I bookmarked that one for sure, West. Not a bet for me this week, but the approach numbers, getting back to a pretty consistent level with him, the good finish at Myrtle, that definitely jumped out to me. So something I will be keeping an eye on, old Tom Kim, here down the stretch. All right, who I played? Ekrot. I played outright Ekrot at 100-1, and then I played him in winner without market as well, and went top 10, top 20 on him as well. He hit on pretty much everything, Wes, but the approach numbers are great. He's gained on approach in 7 straight now. He's got the finish here that you like to see. The T2 a couple years ago, 14th and birdie or better in this field. Good in those longer proximity ranges like we were looking at, 10th and opportunities gained. So, yeah, I thought Ekrot bringing in a strong approach game. We've seen this guy win on tour before. He was someone that I wanted to jump on. So I really scattered some bets on Ekrot. And as you brought up, Matt, I don't think this will be not very heavy for me with placements. If I add anything else, it will probably be either outright or the winner without market, like Wes is talking about. I think you need to be very aware of Scottie Scheffler this week, and probably very limited tournament matchups for me. So if I add any matchups, that will be tomorrow on VSiN.com. The only other golfer that I bet so far, I bet Koepka top 10 and top 20. He's a little off those guys like Spieth and Siwoo Kim. I was a little surprised he was as far back from those guys as he was. Brings in the great ball striking numbers. I just think in a field this week, him finishing like outside the top 20 with how he's playing pretty consistently right now, I don't know if I can really get there on that. He's 6th in the field off the tee, 2nd on approach, 8th birdie or better, 19th in distance. The putter hasn't been great. That's been well documented kind of every tournament that he's teed it up in. But these have been easy putting greens to attack. If he can get hot for a couple rounds, I think the rest of his game is just too strong. It lifts him above most of the people in this field. So
1: Brooks, his irons are so good right now.
0: Yeah, yeah.
1: Like, he's even really watching well. Last week where he kept missing all those like shortish putts. Mm-hmm. It's like, dude, he's hitting like some really good shots. Like he was as close to the pin as almost anybody. In those first couple rounds. So you gotta wonder if he's kind of starting to maybe get close to the peak again.
0: Yeah, I don't know how quickly I really expected him to, you know, come back, or if we were going to see a comeback at all from Brooks Koepka, but he's definitely on pace or ahead of schedule for what I kind of expected out of him. I thought he was going to have to get a lot of PGA kind of play under his feet here before he was feeling comfortable again. So, yeah, Brooks top 10, top 20. And then, yeah, only other guy I've been on so far, Austin Ekrot. Outright winner without top 10, top 20.
2: Yeah, it is super, super interesting. The card that I put together, and we'll get to it here on the other side. I do share some thoughts here on Pearson Cootie, Wes. So I thought I was going to build my card a certain way. I ended up taking a pivot. I will say the first person I was going to put on the card was Pearson Cootie, a guy that we bet a lot at the beginning of the year. Yep. Like you said, really has gone on a pretty cold streak here. But
0: where are we at with the injury? I guess that's the question, right?
2: You know, there's that. And then there's, you know, and honestly, you know, getting into a field, yeah, Scotty's in it. But then, like, I think looking around and being like, well, if I can beat Scotty, or Scotty doesn't have, like, the greatest of tournaments, like, I'm as live as anybody in this thing. Might be a little bit better as well whenever you look around and see that it's not just this room full of killers. It's really like Scotty and everybody else. And so maybe he'd get back there. But I ended up going a different way with the card and just played a whole bunch of long shots because, honestly, deep down, I think Scotty wins this tournament. And he probably wins it by multiple strokes. And so I'm like, you know what? If Scotty happens to have an off day and decides to throw back a few brew pops over there in Dallas before this, and maybe I can hit a big ticket. We'll get to that when we come back.
3: 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Respected, watched, feared. Start winning with

0: bet him to win Rookie of the Year.
1: They are making it known that they don't want him to play.
0: Yeah, that's a big deal, man.
1: If I'm running the team, I'm running open competition. And if you're better than Kirk, you're better than Kirk. And we're starting you week one. But that is not the messaging coming from Las Vegas. I can tell you that. They want him to sit.
0: I would also say this. He's plus 350 right now. So what you want him to do is lose the starting job, or for the team to say, he looked great, but we're going to go with Kirk Cousins because we brought him in for a reason. We want him to be the understudy, right? And then you want Mendoza's odds to drift out. And then if Cousins is either playing crappy or maybe he gets hurt, you take a chance at a ballooned up number. Maybe that's when you want to get involved because he's going to have to play out of necessity. Right now, you're just burning your money. 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
7: 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Rybakina at 8-1 and Coco at 9-1 and Svitolina at 14-1. Those all seem like ridiculous numbers.
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9: 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Femi Bepe alongside Will Hill here hanging out with you guys as we break down the NBA and Stanley Cup playoffs. And Will, we have a really, really fun, entertaining series going on between the Cleveland Cavaliers and the New York Knicks. And usually I wouldn't say that after just one game, but the game that we saw Tuesday night, it warrants it. After you see a team have an epic collapse and an epic comeback, little column A, little column B, but that's how things tend to go in the world of sports, as the Knicks erase a 22-point deficit with 7.5 minutes to play in the fourth quarter. They force overtime. They end up winning. And not only did they win, they also covered, which is still remarkable 48 hours later. But now to spin it forward to game two Thursday night, Knicks laying 6.5, total at 216. Do you see this as a, hey, the Knicks are going to kind of continue this momentum and maybe the Cavaliers turn one loss into two? Or is this a nice buy low spot on a Cleveland team that I don't think too many people, even Cavs fans, have positive feelings about right now?
10: I think the Knicks are going to win, and I think that there's a hangover, a carryover effect. That's my just natural brain as a sports fan, as a bettor. But I have to admit, we're sitting here a week ago. The Cavs were on the flip side of this. The Pistons were up 9, under 3 minutes to go, and had the ball with 2:45 to go with the ball, 9-point lead. Blew that game, and you're thinking, all right, the Pistons are never going to get off the mat.

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0: or I'd hang my hat on Marner for sure if I'm somebody who thinks Vegas can win this series.
1: That's a good point by you, because, like, again, Hart has to be amazing, but is he gonna, is, will all seven games be 2-1 or 3-2? That's unlikely. There's a good chance where if they win it in seven games, they're probably going to lose a game 5-2 or whatever it is, and where he's going to allow a ton of goals. And just the fact that Marner is playing like this, leading the entire playoffs in points, and that goal the other night was exquisite. It's one of the best I've ever seen in my life. Right, that's a 10 out of 10 goal right there. And a highlight moment like that, probably it doesn't hurt. So it's going to be very, like, if they win the cup and he's leading everybody in points, how do you not give it to that guy?
0: Yep. Honorable mention is, of course, Jack Eichel, who I think is the second choice for the Vegas Golden Knights, because he's been playing pretty well too, and that line's been effective. In his last few games, he's been great. But I think Marner, right now with his contributions, very much a leader in the clubhouse with where we're at right now. So we'll see if that holds up. But yeah, I've been enthralled in, because full disclosure for audience too, I've been helping cover the Knights a little bit more recently for local media, and I've been around it a little bit more. So I've been wildly impressed with what Marner's been able to do. On the other side, one more note about hockey. If this does not happen in the next round, it is an abject failure. We'll tell you what it is.

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5: 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I don't know, Tim, that there was a better single game performance by a quarterback. 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And also another thing that bolsters Chambliss' chances is the fact that he's got that running back, maybe the best running back in college football, and Kewon Lacy, guy who had almost 1,600 yards rushing last year.
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8: A bombshell drops out of Dana White, and he posts a video announcing the July card 329. Guess who's headlining? Conor McGregor. If you like Conor, you better bet that number today. It's going to come down.

0: So, and to, for anybody out there is like, that's not true. Okay, so this is how this works. Again, you have to move these in couplets. So, for example, where the Buffalo Bills rate, which from a futures perspective and everything else is one of the best teams in the NFL, the Texans have to follow them because the point spread is such. Now, the DraftKings did that stupid thing. I don't know if you saw the DraftKings line for this game where it's like Bills minus 1.5 on the road, but it's plus 1.5 minus 122 on the other side. And the money line's like essentially a pick. So it's essentially a pick on at Houston for Buffalo and Houston, which would mean that Buffalo's about 1.5 points better on a neutral. You know, you round up to 2 if you want, because I think that makes a little bit more sense that they'd be about 2 points different than the Texans. But still, like, think about that. That's still, that is a minuscule difference between those two. And here we are. Like, you've got to move the Texans with the Bills. So if you move the Texans down as part of this power rating, you got to move the Bills down too. And that doesn't really make that much sense. So the whole point here would be that this is just one example. I think we head into this season with the Texans maybe power rated a little too high, given some of the numbers and returns we have seen for Houston up to this point, especially tying in some of the power rating numbers. Did any of the week one lines stick out to you once we saw every single one of them?
1: Well, now let me say this though. They might not be as good or deserve to be as highly power rated as the Buffalo Bills. However, this has been a bad matchup for the Bills. And I think maybe that's maybe the reason why the number might be a little bit lower than it would be. Because they lost last year 23-19, and the year before that, Josh Allen, I think, still to this day had the worst game of his career against that defense. Like, that's how good the defense can be. So maybe that's a little bit of a reason why. I would say, should Baltimore be that high? Tied for the highest power rating in the league?
0: I don't think so. I mean, no. I think there's a lot of unknowns. I don't know if you just fix what was wrong with that defense immediately, even with some of the additions they made. I can understand your belief in the offense, but this is a new regime. This is like, these are all completely different things that we're looking at here for Baltimore.
1: Yeah, you're spot on with that.
0: I'm going to go back, by the way. I want to find it because you're right. And remember, just for a further example here, that Thursday night game against Houston, I feel very certain that the Bills were 5.5 point favorites in that game on the road against Houston. I could be wrong.
1: Really?
0: Let me go back and look and see in the archive. I'm gonna double check on this one. So don't quote me on that. But I remember having Houston in that game and feeling very comfortable with the result. And I think a good part of that was because of the way that game was being numbered. So we'll see. But did any of the week one lines stick out to you while I look at this?
1: Oh, I'm sorry. Yeah, you asked me that. Hello. Let me see here.
0: Buffalo was a 4.5 point favorite in that game on Thursday night.
1: Okay.
0: On the road.
1: 4.5. Houston. Okay. I think Seattle's a little bit light against New England. And I'm not saying that just because of what we watched in the Super Bowl, but because the Patriots had a very nice path to get there last year, and they played the easiest schedule in mankind's, you know, the history of mankind. So, and the Seahawks
0: they're gonna have a new head coach too.
1: Maybe
0: that'll be part of it.
1: Unlikely, but you never know. And the Seahawks are just as like they. There's no way you could tell me the Ravens are on the same line as Seattle. Just they're not as good as the Seahawks, for example. But they're going to be one of the best teams in the league again this year for sure. So I thought that was a little bit light. What do we make of the Bears laying 2.5 at Carolina? Again, this will not be a travel issue because it's the first week of the season.
0: Yep.
1: So Carolina, are they on the same par as the Chicago? I actually think the Bears are going to regress this year, and that's a team I'm not going to want to bet anything positive about. I want to bet like unders and to miss the playoffs with them. Although, man, I love the head coach, and Caleb Williams really grew on me last year. I think there's a chance where Carolina's bad this year.
0: Yeah, Carolina I feel conflicted about because I think they're going to be better defensively, but I mean, that's largely due to the addition of Phillips, and that defense should be just better because it wasn't very good. But man, do I want more out of the quarterback position. Like, they're running. I think Canales has proven to be a really good coordinator and play caller, and the running scheme is fantastic. But yeah, man, you have there's no dynamic play from quarterback. He is Bryce Young so far in his career, the definition of game manager so far. And I don't know if that's enough in these situations, man.
1: I'll throw a couple of other, I totally agree. A couple of other numbers. I know the Bengals took money. If today was September 3rd and not whatever it is, May 18th, I would absolutely be on the Buccaneers plus 3.5. Bengals have to do it first.
0: Really?
1: Oh yeah, I would be. I think Tampa's. Tampa blew it last year. Blew that division.
0: I'm so hot and heavy for the Cincinnati Bengals this year.
1: Oh God.

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2: The World Cup starts in the United States, Mexico, and Canada on June 11th. Mexico opens up with South Africa in Mexico City on the 11th. Mexico 75-1 to win the World Cup. On June the 12th, the United States will open up with Paraguay in Los Angeles. The Americans 60-1 to win the title. In Canada, 200-1 to win the World Cup. Opens with Bosnia and Herzegovina in Toronto on June 12th. France and Spain, 5-1 co-favorites to win the world title. England plus 650. Brazil 8-1. Argentina plus 850. Portugal 11-1. And Germany 14-1. With your action update, Mike Sennett on VSiN, the Sports Betting Network.
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5: Welcome back to Long Shots here on VSiN, the Sports Betting Network. Matt Brown, Wes Reynolds, Kelly Bidlin. Give you our PGA Championship thoughts. We have now talked about what we think we are going to get over at TPC Craig Ranch and the stats that we threw into the model. And so let's get to what we actually picked. Wes, what did you end up on this week?
6: Yeah, and as always, placement markets and any matchups, that'll be up Wednesday at VSiN.com/picks. So these are outrights, and these are outrights that I don't usually do because I actually did go in the without Scottie Scheffler market this week, and I usually don't like to do that because you are getting a substantial discount. But this is kind of a tournament where if you're not playing the top guys, you're going to pepper the board a little bit and hope to get somebody at least in the mid-range or perhaps even down the board. So these numbers that I give out are going to be different than what you might see on your app or wherever you bet if you're just betting like the straight up outright, like to win. So these are without Scottie Scheffler numbers. Starting with a guy that has some history here, Pearson Cootie, who is at 27-1 at DraftKings. Cootie's grandfather, Charles Cootie, by the way, the 71 Masters champion, won this event 62 years ago. So Cootie is a native. He's from nearby Plano, Texas, in that big Dallas-Fort Worth Metroplex area. He's cooled a little bit from the start this year where he's runner-up at the Farmers Insurance and was top 10 the next week at the Waste Management in Phoenix. Only Scheffler is better in this field for birdie or better percentage than Pearson Cootie. So it's a guy that makes a lot of birdies, top 10 in driving distance, top 10 in the bent grass putting, par 5 scoring. So Pearson Cootie, even though I don't really like the number, I thought he profiled okay here. Michael Brennan was a 40-ish to 1 in the without Scotty market. Remember, he won last fall at the Bank of Utah Championship in his PGA Tour debut. Has made 9 of 11 cuts. Hasn't really challenged for a win so far in 2026, but he's number 2 in stroke teeing off the tee, number 3 in driving distance, one of the absolute young bombers out there. And these fairways are pretty gettable. So you still, even with all the renovations and the changes on the course, you still are going to take driver on a lot of these holes. And I think that poses very well for Michael Brennan. And then a guy that also has some Dallas roots, considering he lives here in Dallas, is a guy I hadn't bet in a while. And it's a name that we hadn't heard about because he didn't really have a very good season last year. And that's Tom Kim, who, you know, look, he was almost a top 10 player in the world at one point 3 years ago and was still kind of near the top 20 2 years ago, had an awful year last year, but he started to show more consistency. He's made 9 of 10 cuts. Best finish was T6 at Myrtle Beach, second on approach in that field. And I also think he comes into a good frame of mind because now we're getting into the buildup of the U.S. Open, right? So you got some of these

0: grabbed two of these guys. I think if you want to go bet on any of like the real like sharp young talents out there, whether that's a Blades Brown or Michael Torbjornsson or Michael Brennan this week or a Johnny Kiefer, like that, I think that's fine. This is basically a Corn Ferry Tour event, right? Like these, this is a spot where these guys could actually shine through. So like actually Torbjornsson was kind of the name that I had written down of maybe betting, but it was kind of along the same lines. And then the only other name, because I've sure bet him a lot, and I think you guys have a couple times too, I was a little surprised I didn't get there on him this week, but he's lost, I think, approach now in a couple events in a row, Rio Isatsune. He's in this field, and you can get a pretty good decent number on him, actually, compared to some of these other guys. He was one that I'm a little shocked that I didn't get there on, because we did like him a whole lot earlier in the season, but I think I'm going to leave him off.
1: Yeah, Wes, I think for me, it just came down to like, I can't bet everybody. So I already had six bets and I'm just kind of, I got six bets in. It is what it is. But yeah, I mean, he modeled fairly well for me. I DFS play probably if you're out there.
2: Yeah, there were a couple mid-range guys that I left off. Mac Meissner did pop a little bit for me. Yeah. Adrien Dumont Deschassart. The man from Belgium, who, by the way, qualified for the U.S. Open there in Dallas on Monday. So he was a guy that was kind of there for me. But there's a lot of guys you could just throw a blanket over. It's like, okay, yeah. Pick one and hope you Agreed. Get lucky with it.
1: Agreed. Guys, if you are not already if you are not already subscribed to the YouTube page, head on over there. If you are getting this in the audio form and not on VSiN, go ahead, hit that subscribe button. Do appreciate all of the support from each of you out there. And good luck on all of your Byron Nelson picks.
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8: 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The Wizards are number one right now. This team is clearly trying to make a splash this coming season. I think Boozer is the perfect fit next to Alex Saar as you're trying to build this thing out long term. I think that having a post option like Boozer next to him would be awesome. I have Boozer as the best player in this draft, and I'm not really ashamed to say that. This team wants to get out of the basement, and they want to start moving up in the standings. And I think that bringing in a player like Boozer, who has a big NBA body and a very advanced game, helps you do that, even if he's coming off the bench to start his career. But then long term, you have to be thinking about whether or not you view Anthony Davis as a part of this franchise. And I just don't know how you can confidently believe that he is going to be with this team for the next 5 years. And if he is, will he be playing at a high level? I mean, the amount of injuries that Davis has suffered is crazy. Get more betting insights for the NBA draft and daily breakdowns of the NBA playoffs on Hardwood Handicappers, wherever you get your podcasts and on the VSiN Watch app.
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0: Circa Survivor Contest is a certain rule, knowing you have Thanksgiving week, you have Christmas week. And again, the Thanksgiving week schedule is an absolute gauntlet because you have Thanksgiving Eve, Thanksgiving Day, and then Black Friday. Dave, that's 10 teams that you should at least try and map out having available. But also remember, you have teams like the Eagles that are going to appear not only in Thanksgiving week, but also in Christmas week. And so you're going to have to pick your poison about, do I want them here? Do I want them there? And it's not like it's a foregone conclusion with the matchups that you have. At least right. As we sit here today, that is real tough. And then week one, right? Week one is always one of the scariest weeks because what you think you know, you don't know. And what looks to be a sure thing is never that. So I think that's going to be interesting as we move forward, not only week one, overreaction week in week two, but make sure you understand that mapping it out and whatever survivor pool you're in, whatever size, make sure you know your rules. If you have to start picking two teams, Dave, there are pools that do that in week 15. So map it out. It's a great exercise, and it also gives you an idea of some of those scheduling spots that you really prefer.
1: Now, you and I, we don't want to make a reverse guarantee with Derek, but we have guaranteed that when we win millions this year, that we will enter Grandissimo next year. That's the guarantee we give back to Derek, right?
0: I think we talk to the maestro tomorrow and see what kind of gentleman's deal we can make for sure.
1: Yeah, it's only $100,000, people, to enter Grandissimo. That's all it is. So, yeah, you got that type of cashish. What a contest. Again, it's the greatest legal sports book betting contest that you can have in the NFL. I don't think there's any match out there. It is second to none. It is By the Books on VSiN, the sports betting network.
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0: changed on a dime for me and flipped because of the way that is closed out. So they have to buy, they have to get me to buy back in, Jensen, because 30 to 1 would appear to be a great number. But after what I just witnessed and what we all just witnessed down the stretch and the way they looked incompetent in the final 7 minutes of regulation and then really lost in overtime, it gives me no hope to say that this team can flush that one and turn the page Bob Seger-like and get back in the series. I hope I'm wrong on it, and I want to be reinvested in the Cavaliers big picture, but right now it's a hold on a game two and see what happens tomorrow night. Again, Knicks 6.5-point favorites. We're going to have Wes Reynolds join the program a little bit later on to talk more about the CJ Cup here today with Byron Nelson that will get underway tomorrow. Scottie Scheffler, my goodness. And he just mollywopped the field last year, Jensen, at this event. It's Texas. This is home for him and guys like Jordan Spieth. And now, plus $1.90. It's just ridiculous numbers that we have in Scottie Scheffler, the outright markets. The next betting choice is Siwoo Kim at 16 to 1. Jensen, this is Tiger Woods era stuff, where you see one guy at $1.90, and then the next choice is 16 to 1. How did you attack it here for Bet the Build? Because these are ridiculous prices.
1: Yeah, and actually, we're going to get a little Scottie Scheffler involved here in our FanDuel Bet the Build. We went right to the top and took the big dog at 15,600. Hard to get away from it, knowing that you don't have the resistance as far as the rest of the field. So that was an easy place to start. I did go with the narrative on Pearson Cootie. And for those that don't know, obviously a local there. And was it his grandfather that ended up winning at this event or had at least some success there, if I remember correctly? But that was an easy ad for me. And he'll be part of some placement wagers, maybe even an outright as well here with all that good mojo going for him. Jordan Smith, Max McGreevy, more of an opportunity to get, some value selections there. Jordan Smith, 9,300, Max McGreevy, 8,700. Mark Hubbard as well, going to be a guy that we find in there. And I think he was second at Myrtle Beach, if I remember, at 17 under. He's a veteran. This is an easier course, and I think he's a stable ad for 8,200. And then our old friend Lanto Griffin, the experienced pro. Yes, there's some variance there, but I thought the upside would play. I want to take you to my DraftKings lineup because I think you might actually like where I decided to go here. We pivot off of Scottie because it's so insanely expensive to try and build a lineup here with him. So we go with Siwoo Kim at 9,900. We go back to Pearson Cootie at 9,100. Then we get to a couple of guys in Eric Cole and Michael Brennan. And I know people are like, well, who the heck are these guys? You've got Brennan, who is a nice young guy, elite driving distance. There's some upside, and I think the course kind of fits for where he wants to be off the tee. Eric Cole, very reliable, very steady. He can score on these easier courses. And then we also added Jordan Smith and Max McGreevy because the prices were too easy to be able to fit in without, at least having one chance to go up top with the big boys. So I like the fit. Tell me where you are. Rather have Scottie in the FanDuel lineup a little bit top heavy or a little more balance here with the DraftKings for our Bet the Build.
0: Again, this is why the way we do the show, Joe Friso, I'll send him stuff separately. You send him stuff separately. So we don't know if we're going to align until we do the show because we want this to be as authentic as possible, people, when you listen. I'll just say later on in the program, my two to watch might involve one of your guys prominently that's not named Scottie Scheffler. So we'll leave it at that for now. But I really do. I like the second lineup. Look, Scottie at this place, it just feels like this is home for him. So I totally understand people, if you're going to bet your build and have Scottie Scheffler in it, I get that. And you want to spend the big money and the big dog, it does make a lot of sense. But I really do like some of the names that you have in the second lineup here. And I'll get to some of the specifics of, say, a Michael Brennan, of a Pearson Cootie, another Texas guy, of an Eric Cole, that those guys, and Siwoo Kim is a ball striker, right? I mean, if you've been watching Siwoo Kim, the way he his putting can be a problem sometimes, but I'm going to look to ball strikers this week on much easier greens to putt. So you get me closer proximity, like a Siwoo Kim, like a Pearson Cootie, like an Eric Cole, and those guys can go low. And make no mistake about it, this is going to be the antithesis of what we just saw at Aronimink. This is not going to be guys going, man, how do I read this two-footer? That is not going to be what we're going to see here at the Byron Nelson, right? So you get this thing on in 15 feet, and you feel like you got a real shot to make these putts. So I don't think it's going to be one of those things where I have to have the best putter in the field. Last week, it did get down to who's going to make the most putts, and Aaron Rye on Sunday clearly made the most. This is going to be one of those proximity the hole type of events. That's why a Scottie Scheffler thrives at a place like this, and why Scotty did not have his best putting day in days at Aronimink last week. So I really like some of the ball strikers you have here, Jensen. I think they'll be close enough that once they're inside 20 feet, you feel like it's green light going these greens and no real threats of three putting on the comebacks. Yeah, I like your lineups a lot here, and certainly I get into more specifics as the show goes. That's called a tease, kids. Just stick around for the two that I want to watch this week, certainly, at the Byron Nelson. And I do love, by the way, that the Texans, like Scotty and Jordan, they're still paying homage to the great Byron Nelson. That's why it's important for those guys to be there this week. Okay, we still have a lot more to get to. Of course, it is VSiN by the Books on VSiN, the Sports Betting Network.
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9: I don't like doing that. We are getting

0: it is $199 for 14 months. So usually $240 for 12. We're doing the $199 for 14. And of course, you get all of our picks that we put in from a golf standpoint over there. But honestly, you're getting the picks from on a daily basis from everybody out there in the industry. We're handicapping not just the major sports, but you're getting horse racing, you're getting golf, you're getting tennis, you're getting hockey, you're getting all the stuff like that. So be sure and go in and take a part of all of that. And honestly, we're getting into college football season here pretty soon, NFL season here pretty soon, and those betting guides are also included in that. And so that's something you want to take advantage of as well. I mean, those things get you ready. You don't know where these guys play, all the transfer portal and all the stuff like that. You have no idea. So take advantage of that. When we come back, let's get to Weston's place.
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4: 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On Black Friday, the Denver Broncos, a 1.5-point favorite at the Pittsburgh Steelers. 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
7: Week 5 and Week 6, they will play two huge games against Philadelphia and against Houston. 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
2: 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This is VSiN Primetime. Femi Bebefe alongside Will Hill here hanging out with you guys as we break down the NBA and Stanley Cup playoffs. And Will, we have a really, really fun, entertaining series going on between the Cleveland Cavaliers and the New York Knicks. And usually I wouldn't say that after just one game, but the game that we saw Tuesday night, it warrants it. After you see a team have an epic collapse and an epic comeback, little column

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5: Hey folks, it's Tim Murray from the VSiN College Football Betting Podcast, where I recently asked pro handicapper Paul Stone why he's backing Ole Miss quarterback Trinidad Chambliss to win this year's Heisman Trophy.
6: You look at that victory in the quarterfinals, 39-34 over Georgia. I don't know, Tim, that there was a better single game performance by a quarterback. You look at the final six games of last year, Trinidad Chambliss completed 72% of his throws, not for a low yards per attempt, but almost 9 yards an attempt, 12 touchdowns against one interception in those last six games. And also another thing that bolsters Chambliss' chances is the fact that he's got that running back, maybe the best running back in college football, and Kewon Lacy, guy who had almost 1,600 yards rushing last year.
5: Chambliss is as high as 14-1 to win the Heisman Trophy. 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
9: And Vegas Golden Knights going head-to-head tonight in Game 1 of the Western Conference Finals. The Stanley Cup playoffs roll on. Avs minus 175 home favorites at Ball Arena tonight. Total sitting 6.5. If you do think the Golden Knights can get an upset win on the road to start this thing out, plus 145 the price. And obviously we saw that in the Western Conference on the NBA side of things with San Antonio getting it done as a dog in Game 1. But in addition to the game and all of the talk that has been surrounding this series, JVT, there's also been a lot going off the ice, and no, I'm not just talking about injuries, but with Vegas in general and their former head coach in Bruce Cassidy. And obviously John Tortorella takes over the team with about, 8 games to go in the regular season. They've been awesome. They seem to have refound their confidence, winning games, make it all the way now to the Western Conference Final. And yet they have not given their former head coach, Bruce Cassidy, who they relieved of duties, any opportunity to interview with other teams to this point. After each series, general manager Kelly McCrimmon gets on the podium and addresses the media for various things. We saw yesterday him address not only the commentary and the issues that there were about Vegas breaking some of the media policies with the NHL. Mm-hmm. He discussed that as well as, to an extent, as well as the latest on the Bruce Cassidy situation. But let's hear Kelly McCrimmon on the podium.
10: We missed a great opportunity that night to connect with our fans and share with them a victory, a playoff series. I've always felt in a playoff series, when you win a series, you galvanize the bond with your fan base. We missed that opportunity by not having John available to do postgame. That's on John for failing to do that. That's on me as the general manager of the hockey club. That's not at the feet of our comms people, who made other arrangements with each of you to accommodate tight quarters in and around our dressing room post-game. We have no explanation other than to say we were wrong and to assure you that it will not happen again.
9: So,
7: and we'll take no further questions.
9: Yeah, we did cut out that part. I will take no further questions after that, which was, I think, good that they took ownership of it. If you missed it as well, the league did come out and say afterwards that the original assessment that they're going to have $100,000 fine to John Tortorella, as well as the second round pick, will stand right now. Gary Bettman, who's the commissioner of the league, does have the opportunity. If he wants to change it down the line, he can. But as of now, that's where that sits.
7: You know who, speaking of taking accountability, I feel like Kenny Atkinson probably should have taken some more accountability
9: last
7: night.
9: That is a great segue. And we are very fortunate to have Christian Winfield now, who is fresh off of Knicks practice. Join us here on the Progressive Guest Line, New York Knicks beat reporter for the New York Daily News.
7: Chris, I'm going to break in. Chris, what is there to practice after yesterday? I mean, what is this Knicks team going to do?
11: You can start by practicing not being down 22 with just a handful of minutes left in the fourth quarter. Listen, the Knicks pulled off one of them. Massive comebacks that we've seen in NBA playoff history, but they also dug themselves a hole that they don't want to find themselves in moving forward. So, you know, they'll take the historic comeback. They'll take the 15 points in the fourth quarter from Jalen Brunson. They'll take the two huge threes from Mikal Bridges, a huge shot from Landry Shamet. But there's a lot to clean up so they can avoid this disaster moving forward.
7: Can we get into some of the details of that? Because, you know, I was telling Stormy here earlier in the show, like, one of the guys that's pretty really happy and wiping some sweat off his brow is Mike Brown. They had a weird defensive game plan last night, leaving a lot of these shooters wide open, which is part of the reason why they got into that hole. Did you talk to Mike Brown about that? What did you think of their game plan? And will we see that again from New York?
11: Well, we saw a few different things playing out on both ends of the floor. Number one, the Knicks had to adjust to the way that the Cavs are going to defend them. The Cavs decided to leave Josh Hart wide open for most of the game, and also running the offense through Karl Anthony Towns wasn't as fruitful last night as it was against the Hawks and against the 76ers, right? So they had to kind of change offenses. We saw them change offenses once in the regular season, saw them change offenses again in the first round against the Hawks. We kind of saw them go back to, hey, get the ball to Jalen Brunson and get out of the way there in the fourth quarter last night. But, you know, I think a lot of this, the Knicks knew that this was kind of going to be a feeling out process. Obviously, Cleveland going to two different 7-game series and then, you know, coming through to try to steal game one. The Cavs thought that they were going to have that one in the bag, and they blew it, right? So the Knicks know they've got to figure some things out. But at the same time, you talk to a guy like Josh Hart, he's saying, yo, like, listen, they're probably going to go with the same game plan from game one again, the Cavs that he's talking about, because it was successful for them up until they blew it down the stretch. So the Knicks are going to have to just try to be better across the board in game two because they feel like the Cavs are going to try to just do the same thing they did in game one.
9: Christian Winfield of the New York Daily News joining us here on the Progressive Guest Line. For this next one, I want to set it up by just saying, I know both things can be true, but I'm curious from your vantage point, seeing things unfold live, did it feel more like it was a Cavs collapse, or were the Knicks just really digging deep to be able to come back and figure things out methodically how they wanted to approach Cleveland? Like, how did you see it in the moment?
11: No, that was a textbook James Harden collapse choke job. I'm sorry, there's no other way to put it. We've seen it happen in the past with James Harden, and then we saw it again yesterday. Listen,

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7: 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Rybakina at 8-1 and Coco at 9-1 and Svitolina at 14-1. Those all seem like ridiculous numbers.
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7: On the next A Numbers Game, it is Thursday, the triumphant return of Bill Krakenberger, 1 week absent. Zach and Crack, he's the second half of that show. We will talk unscripted with Crack on the program, and Zach Cohen on tennis, little French Open, little clay court this week, and of course, the NBA. 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
9: We continue VSiN by the Books. Dave Ross, Jensen Lewis, going to have Adam Burke and Wes Reynolds join us before this show is done. Of course, have our best bets as well, and what goes up must come down. We'll stock up, stock down, we'll play. A little bit later on, I might have to rethink my choices after what I saw late last night, Jensen. 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You can listen to that on your time. And look, he's more optimistic, JVT is, than I am, Jensen. When I look at the totality of the series, the way it ended last night with Cleveland.

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3: 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We're covering it all beginning at 11 Pacific, 2 Eastern on VSiN, the Sports Betting Network.
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7: Game 1 of the Eastern Conference Finals in the NHL will begin tonight. We'll get to that. And, of course, Game 2 for the Colorado Avalanche down 0-1 to VGK. We'll break that down a little bit later on in this hour. But, Jensen, right now, let's talk some Major League Baseball with our guy Greg Peterson, host of VSiN Coast to Coast Hoops podcast and the Baseball Betting Show. Give him a follow on X at GUnit_81 and joins us now in the Progressive Guest Line. And very quickly, Greg, from what we saw last night, when you saw your Savage and Cam Schwitler going at it at the Boogie Down, in the Cy Young Award, like, that doesn't detract from Cam, even though they lose the game, right? It was more about you. Savage was brilliant, but Schwitler was still really good for the majority of the game. You wouldn't see any reason to knock him off the perch as the number one betting choice for Cy Young in the American League, would you?
8: Absolutely not, and let's call it what it is. When it comes to Cy Young voting, I don't think we're going to be looking at this game in mid-May where Cam Schwitler gave up 2 runs in 6 innings and thinking, oh, you can't win the Cy Young Award now. I think that they'd be looking at this a little bit more closely if this were late September, early October, and there were a playoff spot online. Give it up 2 runs in 6 innings in Yankee Stadium. He's going to be just

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6: Coming up on the next edition of Follow the Money, Tony Rizzo, the legend, ESPN Cleveland is back. We recap game one and look ahead to game two. Julian Edlow from DraftKings. How about 80-1 in play? He'll give his props out for game two. Dr. David Chow is back. Who's going to play week one in the NFL? 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
9: 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Everything right there to help you have a better betting day today. Right now, Greg Peterson, great guest we just had on the program. He's got all of his Major League Baseball best bets out there for you. Steve Mackinnon has his 13 WNBA betting systems, 13 of those. And Matt Humans has made his first 2027 Super Bowl wager, so you can find out who Matt is betting. And then later on today, you go about your day. You come back, check out Zachary Cohen. He's got his NBA best bets. Jonathan Davis has got his NHL picks and props. Remember game one, we're going to talk about here in a second. And the Coca-Cola 600 NASCAR simulation will be up later on today. And right now, you get 14 months of VSiN Pro for just $199 by using the promo code PRO, that's P-R-O. 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Do so right now. That is a great deal. It will not last forever. Also, it can be fleeting a little bit in hockey, and we wonder about Colorado now if it's fleeting after losing game one last night. VGK gets that win 4-2. Tonight will be game one of the Eastern Conference Finals with the Canadiens and the Hurricanes.

0: Season gets underway with a Wednesday night matchup September the 9th as the Seahawks host the New England Patriots at Lumen Field at a rematch of last year's Super Bowl. Seahawks are the 3.5-point favorite. Taking a look ahead to the Christmas schedule, Christmas Eve, the Philadelphia Eagles 2.5-point favorites over the Houston Texans. A triple header on Christmas Day as the NFL goes head-to-head with the NBA. Green Bay visits Chicago as a 1.5 road underdog. The Bills lay a 1.5 in Denver against the Broncos. And the Rams and Seahawks close out Christmas. Seahawks a 1.5 favorite at Lumen Field in Seattle against L.A. With your action update, Mike Sennett on VSIN, the Sports Betting Network.
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6: Week 5 and Week 6, they will play two huge games against Philadelphia and against Houston. 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So those two international games I mentioned for the Jags, I am a Jags fan, full disclosure. I'm not just, you know, randomly talking about the Jaguars here. 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
7: Top of the hour, it is VSiN by the Books. Dave Ross right here at the Mint Gaming Hall in Franklin, Kentucky. Our closer, Jensen Lewis, back home in Cleveland, Ohio. Big one for Cleveland tonight, game two of the Eastern Conference Finals between the Knicks and the Cavaliers. We'll get to that here a little bit later on. The maestro, Mike Palm, is going to join us here from the mothership at Circa in Las Vegas. And next hour, Pete Jensen is going to join us to break down everything in the Stanley Cup playoffs as they get deeper and deeper. And a little bit of the cream of the crop starting to rise there as well. But let's talk about what we saw last night. And now we're all even at one. But are we really even? That is next right now in our highlights and headlines.
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7: Okay, so we're all knotted up at a game apiece after OKC gets the 122-113 victory. So the coverall numbers, the game does go over the total. But when I say even in the betting market, OKC is still the favorites now at -$1.15. -$1.05 is now the comeback on the Spurs. But Jensen, it's not just as simple as looking at the numbers. Now we got to look at the doctors of these two teams here, because Dylan Harper left the game last night for San Antonio. No De'Aaron Fox. Jalen Williams leaves the games for OKC. That didn't look good. He was ruled out immediately. So now you got a quick turnaround down there to San Antonio, and San Antonio's a small 1.5 favorite coming up here for game three. How do we break this thing down going forward after what we saw last night?
9: Yeah, it will be a change in how we will evaluate not only the opportunities for San Antonio to score. I mean, the backcourt, if you don't have Harper and you still don't have Fox –

0: very confidently and quietly, we're going to have a really good team, obviously. Is it obvious? Is it obvious that this team is a double-digit win team? Because right now it's being priced accordingly at the win total sitting at 9.5.
1: Yeah, I think they are. It's a pretty wide open AFC, and I think that Cincinnati, with health, and we say that about every contender in football, but it is very true when you look at where their success has been predicated off of Burrow being healthy for 15-plus games and being able to contend with the very best in the AFC. I know Matt Eumanns was very, very bullish on a couple of teams in the last 2 years. Remember, he picked Denver last year to win the division and nailed it also with the Chiefs and the under win total. A couple of years ago, he picked the Eagles for his first Super Bowl future, and they cashed by beating those Chiefs. Dave, Matty Eumanns has his first Super Bowl future of the year, and it is the Kansas City Chiefs at 15-1. I will not be shocked if it is Kansas City and maybe a Cincinnati or a Buffalo that match up there in Arrowhead deep into January. It would not shock me there. And I love that, you know, Matt is very bullish on where Kansas City can be. And let's face it, if you had to handicap it right now, the way too early power rankings of the AFC, is it really Kansas City? Is it Baltimore? Is it Buffalo? I mean, that's where the odds are. And the Ravens are 10-1. The Bills are 10-1. The Chiefs are 15-1. Is that how you would power rank it? Would that be your top three?
0: Okay, look, I have great admiration for one Matt Eumanns. We all know that. I'm going to have to disagree with my good buddy Matt Eumanns on this one. And I'll be rooting for his ticket, that's for sure. But that would not be where I would go right now in the AFC. To me, the one thing that I have to worry about a little bit when it comes to Kansas City, and we'll talk about, you know, Rashee Rice, he's in jail right now. Is he going to be a number one at wideout for this team? Are they really going to force feed us Travis Kelce for another year? Will the running game be improved? It should be. On paper, they've made some amends there. That you go out and do get, you know, some help at corner this year in a big trade that we saw. So, like, they look like that they're trying to make some moves to really improve this football team. But offensively, for the first time with the Chiefs, I've got real questions about them. And we also, the elephant in the room, is Patrick Mahomes is coming off a devastating leg injury, and he's not a spring chicken anymore. Will he be as mobile, as elite, as a Hall of Famer, right? So nobody's taking away those credentials of a Patrick Mahomes. But when you're coming off that a leg injury like that, Jensen, and then I just have to assume that he's going to be back to being old Patrick Mahomes running around like he did against Tampa Bay in that Super Bowl, even though they got killed that day. Like, I don't know that I'm ready to go there at 15-1. It's a lot of ifs for me. I get it. Andy Reid's offensive genius. He and Patrick Mahomes, until he got hurt last year, they won the division every single year. I get all of that. But to me, it's predicated on health. Until I see 15 looking like 15, I can't take that at 15-1. So a lot of 15s there, Jensen. But again, Matt might make me look really foolish if he looks like Patrick Mahomes of old. And we'll know very soon. We'll know early in the year whether or not this Chiefs offense is back to being back, because they have not looked that potent the last couple of years. That's just one man's opinion. But again, I appreciate Matt's opinion as well. Much more to get to, obviously, is VSiN by the Books right here on VSiN, the Sports Betting Network.
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3: On the next A Numbers Game, it is Thursday, the triumphant return of Bill Krakenberger, 1 week absence. Zach and Crack, he's the second half of that show. We will talk unscripted with Crack on the program, and Zach Cohen on tennis, little French Open, little clay court this week, and of course, the NBA. 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
5: The top five or six looks rock solid. It's a good year to be in that grouping. I do think there's a drop off kind of in the middle to especially the later part of the lottery. But at the top of the class, if I'm the Washington Wizards, looking at two guys in particular, AJ DeBansa from BYU, who I think will go number one. He's the most solid. There are the fewest holes in his game and knocks against him, Zach. The guy who may have the highest upside, who I think is probably likely to go number two, is Darren Peterson, the guard from Kansas. Because of the issues, he said it was related to creatine usage and cramping. So those are the two guys I'd be looking at. If you have number one pick, Zach, you want to take advantage of that and don't just say, all right, it's going to be one of these two guys. I'd also take a look at guys like Cameron Boozer from Duke, Caleb Wilson from UNC, maybe even extend a little bit. Guys like Darius Akell from Arkansas, who I like a lot, Keaton Wagler from Illinois.
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0: 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So Jensen, to that end, let's bring in the maestro himself, Mike Palm, the VP of Operations, Circa the D, and the Golden Gate Casino. Give him a follow on X at Circa Maestro. Joins us now on the Progressive Guest Line. And, Mike, before we get to the guarantees and the three contests that we have going on this year, your acting, did you ever take acting lessons for the commercials? Because it does feel like it's getting better every single year.
9: Really? No, I've had no formal media training. I think we had a class in the early days of VSiN that we took. It was like a two-hour class. I remember JT the Brick was there. Serious.
0: No way.
9: Sirius gave the class. I remember from the class what I learned about was that the importance of teasing, and everybody, Mitch Moss is the best at it. And write your teases, plan your teases, don't just wing them and all that. Yeah, I thought that was good. But anyhow, no. In third grade, I played the lead role in St. Francis of Assisi. Now, listen, it was 1,100 lines. There were twin brothers that were in my class. They played the other two, it was actually two other brothers, not sibling brothers, but monks. But so I think that was my greatest acting accomplishment.

0: 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I know what you're thinking. 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
1: 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Lots to discuss as the NBA and NHL postseasons roll on. 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
5: We are back, VSiN by the Books. Dave Ross and Jensen Lewis here with you again. We do not necessarily know what is the highest rated segment that we do here on the program, Jensen, but if we had a guess, it might be the next one. It's time for Palms Pressing 3.
6: Pressing? Yes, I say it's pressing.
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7: Now, my mother told me never to answer a question with a question.
8: Sir, my client has answered every question asked by this committee with the utmost sincerity.
9: Jensen, one thing fans rarely think about is how fragile confidence is in professional baseball. Over 162 games, even the best players in the world can go from feeling invincible to feeling completely lost in a matter of days. Everyone can see it. The body language changes, the confidence is gone, and every time he comes out to pitch, you can hear the murmur of the anxious home fans that are expecting doom soon to occur. So how do teammates actually handle that? And how aware is the struggling player that the clubhouse is starting to lose confidence in him? And when does a team leader take the player concerns to the manager, asking him to make the switch for the sake of the morale of the team and the overall success of the season itself?
10: Well, the easy example is, remember, Cal Raleigh starting this year so badly, and Logan Gilbert, one of his fellow veteran leaders, had to say, hey, let's get you in full uni, let's get you in the shower, and let's have you wash off just this bad streak. And I think when you have established players, at least for me, having been teammates with guys that had been doing it for a long time, it's a credit to those guys who stay real even keel. And Mike, I was fortunate.

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1: Coming up on the next edition of Follow the Money, Tony Rizzo, the legend, ESPN Cleveland is back. We recap game one and look ahead to game two. Julian Edlow from DraftKings. How about 80-1 in play? He'll give his props out for game two. Dr. David Chow is back. Who's going to play week one in the NFL? And the final Sunday of the Premier League, the meat man, Steve Wiss, to talk about Southampton get expelled in the Championship League as well and any plays that he likes. 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
5: Top of the hour, it is VSiN by the Books. Dave Ross right here at the Mint Gaming Hall, Franklin, Kentucky. Our closer, Jensen Lewis, back home in Cleveland, Ohio. Very big day for Cleveland sports. We'll get to that here in a second. Paul Jensen is going to join the program, or Pete Jensen, rather, is going to join the program here, as Pete always does, to talk more Stanley Cup playoffs here later on this hour. Get to the Daily Diamond and, of course, our best bets as well. But two big games tonight in the sports world. One is a game two. The other is a game one. Let's get to those in today's edition of the Daily Docket.
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5: Yes, it feels like tonight's game two at the world's most famous arena might be the biggest game so far of the postseason for the Cleveland Cavaliers. Others might argue, Jensen, that even if they lose tonight, really nothing has been decided because you have only lost two on the opposing team's court. But the manner in which you lost game one, if you're a Cleveland Cavalier or a Cavalier backer, feels like that's why this game is more important than your run-of-the-mill game two. Jensen, is there a danger in Cleveland putting too much emphasis on trying to erase the stains of the last 8 minutes of regulation and five of overtime and putting too much pressure early in this game here in game two?
7: Yeah, I think it's a great perspective, one to consider, because as we athletes like to do, Dave, I used to do this as a pitcher. When I was into a rough spot, I would have our video team make me a montage of all my big time strikeouts, like some of my best strikeouts of the year. And just from a mental psyche's point, just remind myself how good I was, you know, and to get back into that positivity, that frame of mind of like, oh, not only am I good, I can dominate. And if I were Kenny Atkinson yesterday, I would have gone back and showed my team the second quarter and the third quarter and reminded them of, fellas, we were up 22. And the reasons why is because X, Y, and Z. So we did a lot of good things. Let's harken back to where we are as a team, what makes us great, and it's just one game. And for most of us athletes, Dave, we're pretty good at being able to put it to the side. Now, you bring up the manner in which you lose that lead. It's

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8: 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Rybakina at 8-1 and Coco at 9-1 and Svitolina at 14-1. Those all seem like ridiculous numbers.
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9: We continue VSiN by the Books. We're going to get to our best bets here before we say goodbye on this edition. Dave Ross, Jensen Lewis here with you. But we always look forward to our conversations with Pete Jensen. Does a great job as a senior fantasy editor at NHL.com. Give him a follow on X at NHL Jensen. And joins us now here on the Progressive Guest Line. Pete, before we get to game one tonight here in the East, we saw game one last night out West. Are you a licensed doctor for this conversation? Because I'm getting worried about my Colorado Avalanche and Cale Makar not being able to go in game one. Like, is it, we can't just sum it up to that. That's why VGK won 4-2 last night. But it is a tangible difference when he's not on the ice, correct?
10: Oh, for sure. I mean, everybody else gets elevated. Malinsky, who was taken over for Makar on the first power play and things like that down the stretch of the season, he was a little banged up recently as well. He came back, played 20-plus minutes. But again, it just has a negative ripple effect on the lineup. Vegas is doing a lot of things well. They're combating the Avalanche and trying to grind them down early and often and forcing the Avalanche to more perimeter shot attempts, lower quality shot attempts. That's the bread and butter of the Vegas Golden Knights under John Tortorella and pretty much any team that John Tortorella has coached in his career with multiple Jack Adams wins and a Stanley Cup back in 2004. So, I mean, this is a good recipe for Vegas. I know they were outshot, but it's a situation where they can take full advantage and take away some things that Makar does so well and that the secondary defensemen on the Avs, whether it's Devon Taves, Brent Burns, et cetera, Malinsky, Kulak, they just simply can't do things as well as Cale Makar.
11: Pete, I was fascinated by how really low scoring, well, no score in the first period. With these two offenses, and I know how important a piece of the puzzle Makar is to what Colorado does, especially in special teams. Are you shocked by how Torts has been able to, it feels like whatever wave, like just changing things up, giving different looks, is that something that can continue? Because I watch Colorado and I know you have too, like it just feels inevitable. You might get a little dud, but then it's like, boom, they just

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1: On the next A Numbers Game, it is Thursday, the triumphant return of Bill Krakenberger, 1 week absent, Zach and Crack. He's the second half of that show. We will talk unscripted with Crack on the program, and Zach Cohen on tennis, little French Open, little clay court this week, and of course, the NBA. 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
4: The team that impressed me the most was Oregon. The overall depth across the board, starting at quarterback. I mean, I'm not a big Raiola fan, but I don't mind Raiola as my backup quarterback. Wide receiver, getting Evan Stewart back, I think is an underrated topic that's not getting appropriately priced in some markets, to combine with DeCorian Moore. They got a great 1-2 punch at running back. Offensive line, again, could be a worry. Lose a lot of guys to the draft, and I thought they were a little overrated last year. 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If I had to make a championship bet right now, it'd probably be Oregon.
3: Right now, the Oregon Ducks are around 8-1 to win the national championship. 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
6: 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Jensen, we do have some day baseball. I don't know if it's enough to really, I think it should satisfy Greg Peterson tonight. He's always like, hey, Major League Baseball, you should always have some day games. I actually concur with Commissioner Peterson on that front. To that end, the Guards and Tigers, this has been a one-way show so far in Detroit. It's all Cleveland all the time. Does it continue? Do they get the four-game sweep today?
7: I don't think they do, but my play will be under 7.5 for that matinee contest. I do feel that you're going to get some run suppression here, both Joey Cantillo and Casey Mize. I think they'll be in a better spot today. If you want, I played a little three-leg parlay on a no-run first inning, just for a quarter unit, if anybody wants to tail it. Two really ideal starts here for both the Guardians and the Tigers, as well as the Pirates and the Cardinals. Those games will start within 5 minutes of each other. But I did no-run first inning for Cleveland and Detroit, Pittsburgh and St. Louis, and then I have a no-run first inning for the Blue Jays and the Yankees later on. But, Dave, that is designed that if we get the first two legs home, I'll probably come back on the yes run first inning there to be able to monetize some profit for the night game. So I tend to like to look for those spots where you have two of the three legs in day game scenarios. And if we get those two home, you pick a night game to be able to have direction on where you want to go from there.

0: But we will have, I think, ourselves a really fun series to watch. But again, multi-unit play on the Canadiens puck line tonight as they do battle in game one.
1: We have a rabbit right now out there at the CJ Cup, the Byron Nelson. Emiliano Grillo is out there right now, 400 par through seven. So he is the outright leader right now. Some guy named Brooks Koepka is nipping at his heels at 300 par. Siwoo Kim's playing very good golf, 200, with some guy named Scotty Scheffler. Jensen, in the betting market, our big three out there right now, they're all paired together. They're 1, 2, and 3. Scotty's playing with Siwoo and Brooks Koepka right now as we speak. They are 1, 2, and 3 in the betting market here. Scotty's still plus $1.48. Siwoo Kim is plus +920. And Brooks Koepka has been shortened a little bit here to 10.50. So, again, we talked about this. You got to go super low in this one. It's looking good, and we'll see what Pearson Cootey can do a little bit later on. Tom Kim has finally made a birdie. He's back to even par. So my big 20-to-1 parlay is all four of those guys make the top 20. And, Jensen, you also, we're aligned here with the outrights on Siwoo, Brooks, and Pearson Cootey this week.
0: Yep, love it. And again, Siwoo, as you said, 200 through 4, Brooks 300 through 4, all trying to run down Emiliano Grillo. So we'll see what this looks like. Anxious for your ads tomorrow. I know you love to do the watch the first round, see how everything is. Will the renovations keep a possible 30 under par from happening this time around? We hope so, and we hope it is someone other than Scotty Scheffler.
1: It might not be 30, but it still might be the 20s, the way these guys are attacking this golf course early. And what a surprise. Kashmir Keith, he's always up there for first-round leader. Keith Mitchell, by the way, is just one off the pace as well at 3 under par. We have a great show today. We're going to have another big one tomorrow. Cannot wait to recap what we see tonight in Game 2 of the Eastern Conference playoffs here between the Knicks and the Cavaliers. And, of course, Game 1 tonight down there in Carolina on the ice, as we'll finally see how that shapes up with Montreal and Carolina. Again, if you want more VSiN, and of course you do, you've been watching here on FanDuel Sports Network, all you have to do is go over to VSiN.com or the VSiN Watch app, and we've got a numbers game coming up next with Gil Alexander and Kelly Bidwin on VSiN, the Sports Betting Network.
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5: The World Cup starts in the United States, Mexico, and Canada on June 11th. Mexico opens up with South Africa in Mexico City on the 11th. Mexico 75-1 to win the World Cup. On June the 12th, the United States will open up with Paraguay in Los Angeles. The Americans 60-1 to win the title. In Canada, 200-1 to win the World Cup. Opens with Bosnia and Herzegovina in Toronto on June 12th. France and Spain, 5-1 co-favorites to win the world title. 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Portugal 11-1. And Germany 14-1. With your action update, Mike Sennett on VSiN, the Sports Betting Network.
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1: Coming up on Thursday's edition of Money Moves, join me, Stormy Bonantoni, and Femi Abebefe in for JVT. Lots to discuss as the NBA and NHL postseasons roll on. We'll react to Avs Golden Knights and take a deep dive into Game 1 of the NHL's Eastern Conference Final between the Canes and Canadiens. I'll tell you why this player is poised to have a big day. 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We're covering it all beginning at 11 Pacific, 2 Eastern on VSiN, the Sports Betting Network.
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9: 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So many ways to take us in. We appreciate that you choose any of them. One is all that's required. It's Gil Alexander. It's Kelly Bidlin.
10: Hey.
9: What up?
10: Not a mucho.
9: Not a mucho?
10: Not a mucho, my friend.
9: OKC dots up the Western Conference Finals, best of seven at one apiece. We'll get to that momentarily. On the show today, Matt Grissom on college baseball conference tournaments in full effect. Zach Cohen will join us as part of the Zach and Crack comedy duo today. Talk NBA with us. Tennis. Maybe he's got some clay court tennis left for today by the time he gets here. And, of course, we'll get preliminary thoughts because right now, literally right before the show, the French Open draw came out. I'm looking at it for the first time. So in between segments during the breaks, I'm going to have to sort of sketch out what I think, who got the best of it, who got the worst of it, men's and women's. Zach will have his thoughts on that as well coming up. And then, of course, Zach, Drew, and I will do the entire French Open betting podcast, the Beating the Book betting podcast, French Open style. A little after this show today, so we look forward to that. Joe Sheehan on baseball. I did mention Zach and Crack. Crack, unscripted, back in the fold today. Looking forward to that.
10: I think the Zach and Crack comedy duo should be like improv.
9: It should be.
10: How much money would you pay to go see?
9: Are you kidding me?
10: Like, that would be an all-timer.
9: Be spectacular.
10: Can I give you the potential Novak draw? Real quick, of sure. Who he could face each. This is pretty brutal. So yeah. Round one, Parichard, right? That's what he's saying? Parichard?
9: He'll beat him.
10: Okay. And then round two, Royer/Q. I don't know what
9: Valentin
10: that is.
9: Valentin Royer.
10: Okay, thank you.
9: He'll beat him.
10: And then Fonseca,
9: uh-oh.
10: Round three.
9: Uh-oh.
10: Round four, Rude.
9: Uh-oh. That's a big uh-oh.
10: Quarterfinals would be Rublev, Demonauer, Mensik, Echeverry. Semifinals, Zverev, Fritz, Hachanov, Lehechka.
9: You're talking about options here. People are going to be like, what do you mean he's playing all those people in the semis?
10: Yes, quarterfinals, right. Semis. Yeah. And then finals, it would be center, obviously.
9: I'm going to tell you, when you got to Fonseca, here's the thing. Novak Djokovic can make us all look stupid.
10: Yeah,
9: there's
10: right.
9: always that possibility. But I don't think he's beating Rude, even if he gets by Fonseca. Casper Rude's clay numbers are off the charts.
10: I mean, and that's not even, I mean, Parichard, like, that's not like a joke opener either, right?
9: Well, on clay it is.
10: It is on, okay.
9: Yeah,
10: okay.
9: His serve gets minimized on the slow red clay of Roland Garros. Oh, can't wait to talk it on the pod today.
10: More random tennis players' potential paths throughout the show from Kelly Bidlin, as I butcher names.
9: We'll get Kelly to do the language of it, too. Like he can play either of these guys. Also, I think I need to spend, 90 seconds in tribute to the Vegas Golden Knights at some point on the show today. Because Vegas Golden Knights take a 1-0 lead over the Colorado Avalanche. Best of seven Western Conference Final in the NHL with a 4-2 win.

0: but 9 more turnovers in defeat.
1: Mm-hmm.
0: Did they take a turnover away from him in game one so he ends up with 19?
1: No, I
0: thought he had 20.
1: As you're going through this right now,
0: yes,
1: because I sent you the note about 19.
0: It should be record, 20.
1: And then I just saw on ESPN 20.
0: It is 20.
1: And I was wondering the same thing when
0: you
1: I saw
0: sent me
1: that
0: the
1: tweet.
0: Thing 19 this morning. Yeah. I'm like, I think it's 20. 20 in 2 games for Castle. Wembanyama 21-17-6 with 4 blocks. Vassell with 22. SGA 34-9. That's 30 points, 4 boards, 9 assists. Hartenstein 10-13. But here's really, if you wanted to isolate one stat, the difference between game one and two. Remember in game one, Kelly, the Spurs out-rebounded OKC 61-40, which had them overcoming their own 21 turnovers, 11 by Castle in game one. This time, instead of a 61-40 advantage, overcoming 21 turnovers, the Spurs once again had 21 turnovers. But the rebounding advantage was only 45-41.
1: Yep.
0: And that is really the difference in these two ballgames.
1: Yeah.
0: 1-1 as we head back to San Antone. Series knotted up.
1: Yeah, we were talking about it yesterday. You were wondering. I was surprised by how the Thunder approached this game because I really thought you were going to have to go with only one of the bigs and continue to throw Caruso, Dort at Wemby and back it up with Chet on the backside. And man, they chose to, we're going to throw Isaiah Hartenstein on Wemby and make this a physical matchup. And
0: did you see the post game, interview?
1: No.
0: Oh, they immediately go to SGA. I forget the young lady's name is doing the interview. Did that change up with Hartenstein going on, Wembanyama? Was that a good change? And Wemby's like, nah, not good. SGA's like, nope, not good. And then he caught himself. He's like, I probably shouldn't say that publicly. He's like, I mean, it was good. It was good. She followed up. She was like, what do you mean? He's like, no, it was good. It was good. So he, like, outwardly, he's like, yeah, that didn't work.
1: Wait, what?
0: He was asked directly after the game.
1: SGA
0: on camera. He was asked, hey, right in the, you know, the heat of the moment after the game, they won, they've tied up the series. Do the adjustments work? And he's like, not really.
1: That's such a weird answer.
0: And then she followed up. Credit to her. She followed up. What do you mean? And he smiled. He goes, oh, that was good. It was good.
1: All right. Yeah. I mean, look, it is the Thunder. I think we're going to continue to, I mean, it's the Thunder and it's Victor Wembanyama. I think the Thunder, every game, are going to continue to throw different looks at the guy. You have to. You have to try to do something. But, I mean, Hartenstein, it was game one. 10 field goals in the paint, 13 free throws for Victor Wembanyama. Game two, that was down to 3 field goals in the paint, 3 free throw attempts. Hartenstein was the final defender on Wembanyama at 47 plays in game two, compared to only 3 in the opener. That was a big time. I thought that was big time, but also we talk about you leave in the two bigs, gives you more rebounding opportunities, right? It evens that out. Interesting adjustments. It's what the playoffs are all about.
0: These injuries.
1: Injuries, man.
0: Are
1: going to
0: be
1: sucks.
0: Everything. We got to follow up on all this before you can even approach game three. Coming back.
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0: as you were leaving, he would always say, "You got time for a quick story?" Right as you're leaving. I love people like that. "Hey, you got time for a quick story?" Eliezi, R.I.P., by the way, to your friend George. Eliezi, I think Shay thought she was talking about the other Isaiah, Isaiah Joe. Maybe he was. Right. That could be. It was very awkward, is what it was.
1: It sounds like it was, yeah.
0: Jeffrey S. DeVore, good afternoon from Brussels. Enjoying your sporting recaps before making my way out for dinner. Nice to watch some friendly, familiar faces overseas on YouTube Live. Thank you, Jeffrey.
1: Nice. What's going on in Brussels? Why weren't we invited?
0: Watching us in Belgium. Real quick, couple things before we get back to basketball. For VSiN subscribers, while we prepped for the French Open pod today and the draw is out and I still got to look at it, I have been playing the Fakakta clay tournaments this week. Had five plays for VSiN subscribers this morning. We're 1-1. Mariano Navone beat Jaume Munar in straights. Marie Buskova lost to Ann Lee. So those splits, so you didn't miss anything. Of the three remaining, Angelina Kalinina has already started. She is up a break in the first set, so that's already begun. But the two remaining men's matches have not. Those are still to come today. They're a little later. I think they're like a couple hours away and 3 hours away. Thank you, Danny. Lerner Tien, -123 versus Alex Mickelson, a battle of two Americans. And then Arthur Rinderknecht, Kelly, +155 versus Alexander Bublik. Is the dog play of the day.
1: You want to bet on ANG props? ANG side prop real quick?
0: Sure.
1: Did Danny Higgins know the start time of those matches because he tailed you and made bets on those, or he's being a great producer?
0: He knows the start times because right before we came to this segment, I said two remain, and then he checked it. Tell me if I'm right, Danny. And he's like, "Gil is correct. Two remain."
1: Okay.
0: And he knew the times. He says, "I am correct," in my ear.
1: Quality producing.
0: That's right.
1: By the way, real quick, the golf update. Dave Ross might have to fill me in here. We said during the break, did you see that shot from Scheffler?
0: I did not.
1: Okay.
0: Is this a replay of it?
1: No. We were talking about how gloomy it looks out there.
0: Oh, it looks horrible.
1: And then, like, it's raining. It is raining. And then they just showed a sand trap that looked like Scotty Scheffler just hit it out of mud. So, like, I don't really know what we're doing out there with the PGA Tour.
0: That's what happened when liquid combines with sand.
1: Usually they take the golfers off the course, too.
0: Ever walked on a beach before? Real quick before we get back to basketball, I said I had to say something about the Golden Knights. The Golden Knights last night beat the Colorado Avalanche, game one of the best of seven Western Conference final. They do so by taking a 3-0 lead. They scored twice in the second period. They go up 3-0. They did have to withstand a comeback. By the way, Dylan Coughlin with a first goal for Vegas. Carter Hart, 36 saves. But Colorado came back. They cut it to 3-2 on a Gabriel Landeskog goal. But then Nick Dowd sealed it for Vegas with the empty netter to seal the deal. 4-2, the Golden Knights win it. And just as we live in Vegas, so we almost bend over backwards on this show not to like sort of focus completely in on the Vegas Golden Knights. But as a guy who grew up as a Washington Capitals fan, I just have to it's just remarkable what the Golden Knights franchise is doing. Washington Capitals, just to use my team, took them 44 years to win a Stanley Cup, famously in 2018. Ovechkin, Pico Ovechkin, he's going to stand right there, see if you can stop him. That was kind of their strategy. That was my Capitals strategy. In a nutshell.
1: It's a good one, yeah.
0: Anyway, it took them 44 years to win the Cup. The Capitals have been in existence now 52 years. They have been to the Stanley Cup final the year that they beat the Golden Knights, coincidentally, for the purposes of the discussion, and one other time they got swept by the Red Wings in the 90s. That's it. Twice. Vegas Golden Knights are now in their ninth year of existence.
1: Mm-hmm.
0: They are three wins away now, after last night, from going to their third Stanley Cup
1: final. It's absurd. It's wild.
0: They got to the finals their first year under Gerard Gallant. It's amazing, the brief history of the Golden Knights. They got to the finals their first year and possibly lost to the Caps. Lost in the first round the next year. Then remember, right before the pandemic, strangely again mid-season, the Golden Knights fired Gallant. And Peter DeBoer took over. They lost in the conference final. They lost in the conference final again the next year. So by the way, it's not like they're sucking the other years either. Mm-hmm. Then they did miss the playoffs, the only year they missed the playoffs. So after that season, they fired DeBoer. They hired Bruce Cassidy. He immediately wins the Stanley Cup for them. Then they lose in the first round, then they lose in the second round, and then here, 8 games before the end of this season, the Golden Knights are like, well, this is just, we can't handle this swoon.

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2: 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Thanksgiving week will feature a Wednesday game, November the 25th, as the Green Bay Packers visit the Los Angeles Rams. 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On Turkey Day, the Lions hosting the Bears at Ford Field in Detroit as a 2.5-point favorite. 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On Black Friday, the Denver Broncos, a 1.5-point favorite at the Pittsburgh Steelers. 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
3: Coming up on the next edition of Follow the Money, Tony Rizzo, the legend, ESPN Cleveland is back. 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Julian Edlow from DraftKings, how about 80-1 in play? 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Dr. David Chow is back. Who's going to play week one in the NFL? 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
4: 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Kelly gives me a rundown every morning, and, you know, I take a glance. Mm-hmm. This morning you had a little note on here. LSU has finalized a deal to hire Ed Orgeron on Lane Kiffin's staff.
5: Yeah.
4: That wasn't what caught my attention after that. It says Orgeron's agent, Svi Grossman, tells ESPN. Svi, Habibi, Mashlumcha.
5: It's only really funny because it's Ed Orgeron.
4: That's right. So Svi is like, Ed, you should take it. Ed's like, I'll do it.
5: To the actual story itself, though, Gil.
4: Yeah.
5: I don't ask me what the impact's going to be, but I love Ed O. Like, it's great to see him at LSU.
4: Just picture
5: man.
4: Me looking at the rundown, giggling this morning to myself. Let's talk some college baseball. If you have not paid attention to college baseball all season long, this is the time you should. And to help us navigate all of this, give us a background on the season, where we are, what the format is, all of those for the College Baseball 101 story of the day. It's Matt Grissom, our buddy from collegebaseballinsiders.com. Matt joining us courtesy of the Progressive Guest Line. What's happening, Matt?
6: What's going on, gentlemen? How are we?
4: Very good. Now, is this the correct Twitter handle? M. Grissom? That's what we have now?
6: It is.
4: Okay.
6: Yeah. Old Elon let you upgrade your handle, so I had to take advantage of it. Still can't get Matt Grissom, though. He's out there with his two followers.
4: Oh yeah,
6: but you know we make do with what we can.
4: He's holding out on you, man. He's holding it for a big price. That's what's happening. So okay,
6: give us
4: before we get to, because I know we're in conference tournaments right now. Give us just sort of a sense, if you could, in a paragraph, what has the college baseball regular season looked like? Who's at the top? Who are the contenders in your opinion?
6: So Georgia Tech kind of ran away with the ACC. But not as bad as UCLA ran away with the Big Ten. They are the rightful 1-2 right now. But as we've seen in years past, you don't really want to be the number one overall seed, which UCLA looks like they're going to be slated to do. Georgia Tech's pitching concerns me. UCLA's hitting concerns me. They really don't do both well. UCLA kind of sleptwalked through the Big Ten. It was not very challenging. So they're entering the postseason kind of in a weird spot where the talent's there, but their starting pitcher, their ace, Logan Redman, has not played in, I think the last 4 weeks, maybe just three,

0: odds right now on to win the conference tournament. Be careful if you see like, oh, why is Georgia, if they're the best team in the SEC, why are they fourth best odds to win it? Well, it's because Wes Johnson's probably going to try to win one and then go home. For regional round next week, we're going to have selection Monday, this coming Monday. And basically 64 teams will get put into 16 different regionals hosted by the number one seed, and the other three will be seeded 2 through 4. We will then play a double elimination round robin, essentially, at each regional host spot. And then the winner of each one of those will take on the super regional winner, which is the best 2 out of 3. It aligns, basically, 1 will play 16, 2 will play 15, on and so forth. If you've paid attention to March Madness bracket, you know that's how that works out. But then super regionals, best 2 out of 3, they go to Omaha, and then you basically repeat the regional round, but on your side of the bracket. They could have done this a much easier way, but for all intents and purposes, it works.
1: Why do so that?
0: Basically,
1: why
0: yeah,
1: do that?
0: Double yeah. elimination. It, basically, the rule, it, the easiest rule is don't lose more than once in a weekend.
1: That's
0: you
1: right.
0: can lose once, but don't lose twice.
1: That's right. That extends all the way
0: playing.
1: All the way into the College
0: yep.
1: World Series, which is a combo of what Matt was saying. Double elimination, best of threes, that whole thing. Matt, appreciate it. It's always because I think that's always a good reminder for those who don't follow this closely. So Arkansas first, Florida second, but let's go Arkansas. 55-1 is the big one. Florida's also in there as well as we look to rekindle some SEC love here in 2026. You do believe, though, in closing in 10 seconds, you do believe UCLA and Georgia Tech and North Carolina, 6-1, 6-1, 9-1 respectively, they are properly priced, though, as the top three?
0: Yeah, I mean, I think they're overpriced for what they are. But, yeah, I mean, I wouldn't bet any of them at this point.
1: Okay.
0: I think your 11-1 and on is a better price.
1: Matt, College Baseball.
0: 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It's all absolutely free.
1: Yeah, beat me to it. Thank you, Matt. Appreciate it.
0: I appreciate y'all.
1: Coming back with some tennis next.
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5: Back on a numbers game, live from Circa Resort Casino, downtown Las Vegas. Gil Alexander, Kelly Billen, alongside Willie B. Betting on Twitter. Regarding boycotting the French Open, reading that Sinner has been quoted as saying, it's tough to say if he'll sit out the tournament. Come on, man. Could you imagine Sinner sitting out the tourney with Carlitos on the shelf? Not a chance in hell. No one's sitting out this year.
6: Okay, my God, don't scare me like that.
5: No one's sitting out this year. I think this is a slow burn to next year.
6: Yeah, let's not don't screw with Kelly on that one. I only have more money backing Yannick Sinner this French Open, Gil, than I ever have in any tennis tournament ever.
5: But by the way, I'm on the player side on this. It's like, hello, we're the sport. Give us our fair share.
6: Yeah,
5: Las Vegas 514, yo, Arkansas 55-1. Just bet it. Let's go, Ole Miss 2.0. And this is, let's see, B's Bets. Always enjoy you on VSiN. Talking to Matt Grissom with Gil and Kelly. Where can I get that 6 CBI cap you were rocking today? Yes, that's the College Baseball Insider's baseball cap he was wearing. Mm-hmm. Is he selling those?
6: I don't know. I'm sure he will for the right price.
5: Patrick Kelly. FOMO. Pig Silly. Let's go 55-1. And Kelly, you should just tell Gil a framed picture. You should just get Gil a framed picture of the screen. What does that mean?
6: I don't know either.
5: I don't know what that refers to. Anyway.
6: Very happy birthday. I got to wish someone a happy birthday.
5: Please.
6: Friend of the show.
5: Yeah.
6: Big time friend of the show. Josh Allen. Happy 30th birthday. Dude, he's 30, man.
5: This man loves Josh Allen.
6: He's 30.
5: He's 30. Wow.
6: I didn't realize that.
5: 30
6: If you would
5: old.
6: Ask me to guess how old he is, I would have said 28.
5: Yeah, I probably would have guessed that as well. 30. Remember the one guy who has defied more than anybody the old axiom that you can't teach accuracy after college.
6: Mm-hmm.
5: He was not accurate at Wyoming. That was the knock on him, and the rest is history.
6: And also that you can be a bulldozer of a running quarterback and never be hurt.
5: Still has not been to a Super Bowl, though. Still has not been to a Super Bowl. Should point that out.
6: It's factual.
5: Should point that out. By the way, when I was gone, shocking news, Aaron Rodgers coming back to the Steelers. But he did break some news yesterday by saying this will be his last year.
6: Did you catch that by any chance? Like the press conference?
5: A little smile at the end from him?
6: Well, it was very unexpected for Aaron Rodgers, at least for me, where like they didn't make a big deal out of it. It was the end of a press conference and someone was just like, one reporter at the very end was like, hey, is this your last year? He's like, yeah, for sure. I was like, oh, okay.
5: Do you believe him?
6: Dude.
5: I think I have to. He's 42. He's going to be 43 in December.
6: So, like, yes, I think it's very likely his last year. But, like, I don't know, man. These old quarterbacks these days, I don't trust any of them.
5: Well, by the way, VSiN Killer Sports NBA Playoff Challenge, which you can follow at contest.killersports.com. I lost one yesterday.
6: God, you suck.
5: 70% in the first round.
6: You're terrible.
5: 14-6. 70% in the second round, 7-3.
6: That's what you did in the second round, too? Jeez, man.
5: I'm now 2-1.

0: New York Knicks fans, I really need you to prepare for something that has somehow, for like the seventh straight year, gotten away from you.
1: I love this.
0: The excitement level from New York Knicks fans and backers. It's like, don't we remember how this ends like every year? And like, there will be a just mind-blowing defeat at some point that you're not going to be able to get over. And I really need you guys to start preparing for yourself for that now, because you don't seem to be prepared. They are not that much better of a team than the Cleveland Cavaliers.
1: That is such a great call, that fan base in specific, because it's not just your garden variety restaurant quality delusional fan base. It's you're a New York Knicks fan, and they believe, right, that not only are they playing in the mecca of basketball, that their city is the mecca of basketball, their team is touched to be team. Yeah, they're not that. They're never that.
0: They're really good. This is a really good basketball team, and these first two rounds, like that last round against 76ers, is the best I've seen this Knicks unit look since Carl Anthony Towns has come over. But it's going to happen, Knicks fans. It's going to happen. A really bad L at some point.
1: If not this series, the next series.
0: Well, it's going to be several bad L's the next series.
1: Yeah. Yeah.
0: Well, I don't know. Maybe the Thunder and Spurs will just keep hurting each other.
1: Zach Cohen is going to join us to discuss the National Basketball Association and tennis. Maybe he's got some more clay court tennis today. And though we are doing a podcast on the French Open after this show with Drew Dinsick, Zach and I, we'll touch on the draw, which I'm frantically looking at in between breaks as well. We'll get our preliminary thoughts on the other side. It's a numbers game right here at VSiN.
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9: 11 days off between games of the Carolina Hurricanes, the longest time off in the Stanley Cup playoffs since 1919. Hurricanes open up the East Final at the Lenovo Center in Raleigh tonight as a $2.05 favorite over the Montreal Canadiens, +170. 5.5 over the total. 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The Golden Knights with a 4-2 win over Colorado in game one of the West Final. Game two tomorrow night at Ball Arena in Denver. The Avs laying $1.92. NBA tonight, Knicks 6.5 point favorites over the Cavaliers in game two of the Eastern Conference Finals. With your Action Update, Mike Sennett on VSiN, the Sports Betting Network.
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0: strained his hamstring, missed a lot of time, ended up coming back, doing the same exact thing. And it ended up being just like him feeling some pain in the injury and not feeling comfortable playing through it. That's what it seemed like happened last night, because they came out and said he restrained the injury, and then they ended up correcting that report and just saying, no, it was just tightness. Like, I could see a scenario where he comes back for game three. I would assume it'll be game four, but I do think that Harper being out for San Antonio hurts San Antonio more than J-Dub being out for OKC. And that's not because I think that Harper's better than Williams. It's just the depth of this Thunder team. You could bring in Caruso, you could bring in Wallace, you could bring in McCain, all guys that scored in double figures off the bench. And it almost feels like the machine keeps rolling. That's the team that we saw win 8 games in a row to start this playoffs. I'm not sure the Spurs will be able to do the same without Harper, who has been so good attacking the basket. And even if you bring Fox back, I kind of wonder what Fox is going to look like, because it does seem like that ankle injury is more serious than they're letting on. Wouldn't be surprising if that's the type of thing like where with a hockey player, he comes back, plays the playoffs, needs surgery after the postseason.
1: Well, and Fox played on it for like a game and a half afterwards, right? Like, so he's been, he perhaps played too much on it.
2: Yeah, there's that. And then, like, that was the first time yesterday, Zach, that I had heard high ankle sprain, definitively for him. They were kind of being quiet about exactly what it was. So, this sucks, man. Like you said, though, it is, the Harper injury is bigger just because of the replacements on either side.
1: Yeah, we can all say, hey, they're better without Fox. They're not better without both of them, that's for sure. Spurs favored by 2, totals 216 tomorrow night, game 3 in San Antonio. Zach, talk to you in about an hour and a half. Let's do it. Zach Cohen, everybody.
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8: 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We're covering it all beginning at 11 Pacific, 2 Eastern on VSiN, the Sports Betting Network.
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0: Or is that a different
1: year? Yeah, that was the year the Tigers made 400 errors in the World Series.
0: Okay, you have a couple plays today. Rockies are taking on the Diamondbacks. What do you think here?
1: It's a light day here, but you know they got a team totals listed at 3.5, and you can get it even money at FanDuel. Teams coming out of Denver tend to have a hangover effect in their first game, first two games. The Rockies just finished up a homestand. They lost to the Rangers yesterday. No day off. They go right to Phoenix to play. They've been under four runs in 17 of 25 of their road games. You've got the hangover effect. You've got a team that doesn't hit lefties to begin with going up against Eduardo Rodriguez tonight. So I love that play.
0: Okay. And then Luis Severino is on the hill for the Athletics. You have a play with him.
1: Yeah, this is a sign of how light a day it is. Over strikeout, 6.5, you can get plus 140 at DraftKings. The Angels have the highest strikeout rate against right-handed pitchers in baseball, 26%. It's actually a big jump over the number two team. Sevy has historically been tougher on right-handed batters. That hasn't shown up this year, but you know we're only talking about 10 starts. Platoon splits over 2 months. Give me the career numbers instead of the 2 months. He's been at over seven strikeouts, or six should be seven or more, in five of his 10 starts. So that's half the time you're getting plus money here. And the A's are in the middle of a stretch where they play 16 days in a row. They've had to work the pen the last two nights. I think Mark Kotze, if he can, is going to stretch Sevy for some extra outs tonight, giving him some extra opportunities for strikeouts.
0: Joe, it is a pleasure having you on regularly. If I haven't said that to you on air or off air before even, I will say it to you here. It is a pleasure having you on. You are Joe Pita's North Star. How about that for a compliment?
2: Boom.
0: You know what I just saw?
1: That's a stat that I just love being in. Joe is one of the smartest baseball guys there is.
0: Yes, he is.
2: I just pulled up Caesars Sports, too, and that Jose Ramirez price went from 70 to 40 right in a blink.
0: There you go, Joe. You did
1: that.
0: I
1: promise you it was.
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9: Coming up on the next edition of Follow the Money, Tony Rizzo, the legend, ESPN Cleveland is back. We recap game one and look ahead to game two. Julian Edlow from DraftKings. How about 80-1 in play? He'll give his props out for game two. Dr. David Chow is back. Who's going to play week one in the NFL? And the final Sunday of the Premier League, the meat man, Steve Wiss, to talk about Southampton get expelled in the Championship League as well and any plays that he likes. 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

0: there in the month of May. They are soaring right now in a moribund, otherwise moribund AL Central. So there's your play. Jose Ramirez is always in the mix.
1: Hey, Gil, you know who's the best plus-minus in the Western Conference Finals?
0: Best, let me guess. Best plus-minus in the Western Conference Finals would be Dylan Arbor.
1: Ding, ding, ding, ding, ding.
0: Really?
1: Plus 20, yep.
0: That I guess.
1: You won't get number two.
0: No.
1: Champagne.
0: Champagne. Yeah, that's like one of those where it's like if you and me played with LeBron, we'd have a pretty good plus-minus,
1: right.
0: Too.
1: Yeah.
0: Dylan Harper, I just figured because...
1: MRI set for Dylan Harper this week.
0: Oh, God. Come on.
1: It's good. I don't know that we're seeing him or J-Dub anytime soon. It sucks.
0: Well, bring Fox back, man. Let's go. It's so tough, right? This didn't... Again, men of a certain age, people of a certain age, we don't remember injuries like this happening in the playoffs, but this just seems to be a regular thing.
1: Year after year now. Stinks. Yeah.
0: Crack, unscripted, next, Numbers Game, VEASAN, the Sports Betting Network. Let's go.
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9: 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And then you want Mendoza's odds to drift out. 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
4: 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However you're taking us in, I am very grateful. Seriously, every morning. Never take it for granted. Love hanging out with all y'all. Kelly's behind the glass because now, ladies and gentlemen, it's time for Unscripted with the Crack Man, Bill Krakenberger. Let's go.

0: excuse me, pardon me, Circa Survivor guarantee of $20 million.
1: What was in it last year? Was there 20?
0: It was a $15 million guarantee, but it got to almost $19 million.
1: Okay. So this year they did go up. Yeah. They did go up, and
0: so $20 million guarantee on Survivor,
1: great.
0: $6 million guarantee on Millions,
1: which didn't hit last year. Went to $5.5 million, right?
0: That's right, I believe so. And then $4 million on Grandissimo.
1: Which went to $69 million.
0: Were you in Grandissimo last year? You were. You expect to be in it again this year?
1: I'm sure my team is gonna get in there.
0: Yeah.
1: Yeah.
0: Okay.
1: This year I'm gonna take advantage of some more things that I did not last year though. They give you all these different perks and I didn't do any of them. I finally got the meal. Mike Palm helped arrange the meal. The $1,000 free meal.
0: Oh, okay.
1: But I didn't get like the jacket, the trip, the airline. Like they gave you a lot of perks. I didn't apply for any of them. Then the time went by and it kind of elapsed.
0: I want to ask you more about this on the other side of the break. So I'm curious, after all this time, have you, you know, do you love it as much? Are you doing more and more entries every year?
1: Boy, do I got something
0: year?
1: To say about this.
0: Oh, I can't wait.
1: Wow.
0: I think you're spot on correct. I think I know where you might be going with
1: definitely.
0: This. Definitely. So I bring it up. Bill Krakenberger, everybody. At Bill Krakman with a K on Twitter. 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
17: Rashee Rice, his name in the news, first being the positive test for THC. That violates his probation, so

0: So not that it still hurts.
1: Are you in all the different ones? Are you in the different?
0: I'm not in Grandissimo.
1: No, okay.
0: I always do one millions as well.
1: Right.
0: Just because we do a show and I just want to have skin in the game doing it.
1: Yeah.
0: But like honestly, millions. I'm not sure I would do that if I didn't have a show. To be honest, okay. Survivor, I would. But
1: and yet the millions has the overlay. It seems like every year.
0: Yeah.
1: So, but Survivor is definitely the more fun contest. It lasts longer.
0: It's just so. Survivor is a cottage industry in and of itself, because then even if there's the investment game that occurs right at some point during the season, then it's if you are in deep, how do you monetize this? What are you going to play? And people have different philosophies about that. So it's a whole thing. That part is almost more nerve-wracking than the picks themselves.
1: Yes.
0: How do I do this person's doesn't do it the right way. I do it the right way in terms of monetizing. People have opinions on that, right?
1: Right.
0: So it's a whole thing.
1: And the Grandissimo last year, too, I had different partners that wanted to come in, and the taxes got involved. Like, oh, my God, you got to put this. There's a lot of different things. You have to pay tax when you win one of these contests.
0: That, by the way, is a problem in and of itself, too, because...
1: Especially this new law.
0: Yeah, gaming is correct. That should be... tighter. Coming back with Crack next.
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4: The Utah Jazz, whenever that pick happens, whether it's DeBonta at number one or they just stay, you know,

0: Fauci on it.
1: Yeah.
0: And I think they were looking at more of predictive markets for major events and world events and whatever it may be.
1: Well,
0: and
1: just,
0: then they crossed over.
1: It's just like the DraftKings story. They weren't about sports betting initially either, right?
0: Yes.
1: You know, those guys would probably say, well, you know, our preparation, you know, what's it? Luck is where preparation and opportunity meet. And in both cases, that's, you know, in terms of sports betting, that's perhaps the case. I guess what I'm saying is, my opinion now, this is just my opinion, prediction markets are here to stay, yeah, regardless of folks, you know, trying to fight it. I believe they're here to stay. And there is a market. There is clearly, right, people, this just in, Bill, people like to bet on things.
0: Yes.
1: And they like to bet on things beyond sports.
0: Sure.
1: And elections, as Jimmy Vaccaro so famously said, is perhaps the biggest of them all, right? You want people to vote? Allow them to bet on elections. They'll vote then,
0: yes,
1: right? And maybe there should be some, you know, quote-unquote separation of church and state on those kind of things. That's a different opinion on it. But it doesn't have to be elections. It's all these things that prediction markets make markets on it. And even I, listen, I'm pro-prediction market, but I am very, I've said on this show, to a point, right, I don't believe there should be death markets like they did with the Ayatollah. I think,
0: yeah,
1: once you start going in that category,
0: yeah,
1: then it's ridiculous. I do believe there should be some guardrails on it. But listen, you can't stop progress, and you can't stop what people want. And so I'll have to look at Matt's tweets. I'd love to have him on the show. I'd love to hear what his real beef is.
0: Yeah, that would be good. You don't have to come on with me, Matt, by the way. You can go on with Gil if you have something against me. That's fine. I get it. I'm tough on sports books. Absolutely. I'm very tough on sports books. But and DraftKings was very good to me. I made a ton of money on Banchero. I made a giant golf future that they had 180 to 1 on. They were very good to me before they limited me on the app. And then I go to the counter, and Foxwoods was taking $1,000 from me. I was very happy. They were taking $2,000. They cut me to a dime. And then after I came on this show and talked about how they had a new rule that they can cancel tickets, they called me immediately. My host from Foxwoods called me immediately because he was called by someone at DraftKings that listens to the show and said, tell Krakenberger it's 250 max now, for now on.
1: Mm-hmm.
0: But, I mean, how dumb are these sites? I mean, they of course, we're going to get back in anyway. Just not going to be under my name. It's going to be under someone else's name. Like, not just picking on DraftKings. Anyone that throws you out or limits you to a dollar, we're going to get back in. Oh, and thank you for the bonus, by the way, the new bonus.
1: Yeah. Thank you for the bonus.
0: No, but I'm just saying, like, they were very good to me, and I enjoyed the experience of DraftKings playing there, all of them, FanDuel. I think FanDuel is one of the sharpest lines out there still, and I have to give these places credit. They put up, like, the Selection Sunday. Well, usually it was Chris Offshore, CRIS, that had the lines up first.
1: Mm-hmm.
0: Well, that's not the case anymore with a lot of things. A lot of times DraftKings will come up first and FanDuel before anybody else.
1: What happened to Bookmaker, Chris? What happened to them?
0: Yeah.
1: It was such a shell of what they used to be.
0: They used to be up first. They used to be up first, and they had tighter margins. Just a Pinnacle, too. They had very much tighter margins back then. They become wider now. There's no 10-cent baseball. It's a different sports betting landscape than it was even 5 years ago. Never mind a decade or two decades ago.
1: And I just want to reiterate, because I understand both sides, right? I understand why sportsbook operators, legalized sportsbook operators, would be bent about this. Would be bent out of shape about this. They had to go through a process that involved, you know, state licensing, exorbitant fees, right? They had to go through hoops to get where they are as well. And then this sort of advent occurs. And so I understand why they feel like, you know, they're getting blindsided. Well, maybe instead of having your head on head in the sand about it, though, that you ought to recognize, be a little more visionary about it and say, oh, maybe if you can't beat them, you join them.
0: Yeah.
1: So, you know, there's two ways to look at it. I do understand both sides of the argument. I'm not dismissing Matt Kalish's beef.
0: Sure.
1: Yeah.
0: Sure. And, you know, speaking of, I don't think anyone's laughing more, but the offshore worlds, the bookmakers and the Pinnacles, and they're laughing more and more and more. At the first, they were a little bit scared, probably saying, oh, no, the United States is legalizing. I think now that we have so many hurdles and now tax situations, and they're pushing people more offshore again, mm-hmm. like the old days.
1: The very thing they claim they didn't want to happen.
0: They're actually pushing more people offshore. I think the offshore market is very happy. But you

0: have to have a solid place that's been around for years, like the ones we mentioned, rather than just startups or new places. So it's kind of interesting, right?
1: Bill Krakenberger, everybody. At Bill Krakman with a K. Great to have you back.
0: Great to be here.
1: As always. Talk to you next week, of course. I'm doing the Beating the Book French Open podcast betting preview with Drew and Zach an hour from now, live on Twitter. Enjoy Prop Points in the meantime with Nick Whalen, Jeff Erickson from VSiN, the Sports Betting Network.
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7: The Knicks rallied from 22 down to the fourth quarter to beat the Cavaliers 115-104 in Game 1 of the NBA Eastern Conference Finals. Game 2 at Madison Square Garden tonight. 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Oklahoma City evens up the West Finals at a game each with a 122-113 win over the Spurs last night. Game 3 of the series on Friday at the Frostbank Center in San Antonio. The Spurs open as a 1.5 favorite. NHL Stanley Cup playoffs, Eastern Conference final tonight. 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
8: 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Julian Edlow from DraftKings, how about 80-1 in play? 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Dr. David Chow is back. Who's going to play Week 1 in the NFL? 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

0: in every single series. They were, you just went into every game feeling like they had the advantage. Disastrous error, of course, that we need to talk about from Pete Crow Armstrong last night. You just hate to see it, Jeff. You hate to see it. You know, especially after what happened in that White Sox series. He had another brutal error two nights ago, just kind of misjudging a fly ball, which I know the StatCast numbers said, oh, it wasn't as easy as it looked, but that's a play you got to make. Ended up in a Little League inside the park home run for David Hamilton, which broke this game open early on. The Cubs starter, Edward Cabrera, ended up departing with a blister. So it looked like something that could have been more serious at the time. Could see him miss a start or two. But what we really need to talk about here, Jeff, is Kyle Harrison, who continues his monster start. Just the latest incredible reclamation project for the Milwaukee Brewers. Now down to a 1.77 ERA on the year.
1: Yeah. And he was once a highly touted prospect with the San Francisco Giants. Never could have, you know, harness his stuff, go deep into games. He was the king of the Zambranos. It's a fantasy term that, you know, named after Carlos Zambrano, who was the master of being given a lead by the Cubs and getting pulled at 4 1/3, 4 2/3, or like four walks. That was Kyle Harrison. But the Brewers have found a way to, you know, give him better control, better command. They fixed him. They put their special, their magic pixie dust on him. He's the latest in the guy, you know, finding that undervalued asset and turning into something really strong. We're going to play a game. It's called What's More Likely to Cash. When we come back here on Prop Points, stay tuned.
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0: running the Steelers, I would have made a play for Malik Willis, try to get out of this never-ending cycle of just at quarterback, and you know, 9-10 wins, maybe 11 in a huge year, and then still get knocked out in the playoffs. I think they need to find a way to reboot that sort of run at some point. It's an insane run. It's impressive, and it's a lot of organizational pride. I get that. I just, you know, I can see where the milk turns sour on Aaron Rodgers this year. So we'll see whether that happens or not. Coming up next, we got Brandon Kravitz joining us on the Progressive Guest Line. This is Prop Points.
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6: 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They were doing great with a young team. They were second in the Western Conference, way ahead of schedule. They love their young core. Now, Houston's had a couple bad breaks lately, led by the injury to Fred VanVleet that kept them out for the entire season. And then Kevin Durant. Obviously, there's something going on there. 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But I bring it up because they still have a lot of young talent. Alperen Şengün, Amen Thompson, Reed Shepard, Tari Eason. 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They have good financial flexibility. They have a good draft pick situation. They built for this.
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9: The NFL released its schedule this week, and VSiN managing editor Adam Berg detailed the winners and the losers of the schedule release. One of his winners, Tampa Bay. 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In fact, after week 9, they play only one game outdoors for the remainder of the season. One of Adam's schedule losers, the Buffalo Bills, at 4 sets of back-to-back road games, a Sunday night game at Green Bay, followed by a Saturday game against the Bears, and then a Friday game at Denver on Christmas Day. More winners and losers of the schedule from Adam Burke on our website at VSIN.com. 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
5: 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I vote for the Heisman, and I always, before I did, I would always say this: is he on a good enough team that he'll be able to have big game? 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Is he going to have the requisite stats? And then it comes down to the fact, like, you've got to be able to win a lot of games. I think there's a shot, but I mean, you start looking at Darian Mensah at Miami, you could just rattle down the list of some of these different quarterbacks. Maybe all of them have average years. It's usually tough. Like, I think Jeremiah will probably get to New York. I just don't know that he'll actually be able to win it as a wideout.
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0: Coming up on Thursday's edition of Money Moves, join me, Stormy Bonantoni, and Femi Abebefe in for JVT. Lots to discuss as the NBA and NHL postseasons roll on. We'll react to Avs Golden Knights and take a deep dive into Game 1 of the NHL's Eastern Conference Final between the Canes and Canadiens. I'll tell you why this player is poised to have a big day. Plus, following the Cavs' epic collapse at MSG on Tuesday, how should we expect them to respond for Game 2? We're covering it all beginning at 11 Pacific, 2 Eastern on VSiN, the Sports Betting Network.
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0: Stormy Bonantoni alongside Femi Abebefe today.
11: Hello.
0: In for our guy JVT. And this is funny because we very rarely, if ever, have had the opportunity to actually work together. We both worked the same show for a long time
11: yes.
0: with Michael Lombardi, the Lombardi Line crew here, but like never together.
11: Some might call us Lombardi Line legends. Some might call us my guys in the desert dignitaries.
0: Whoa, there we go.
11: That's a throwback, right? That's VSiN 1.0.
0: Yeah.
11: It's my guys in the desert there. But, good. I think this is our second show together by my count.
0: Was it Follow the Money that we filled in on?

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10: Stormy Bonantoni and Femi Abebefe in for JVT today. You see the and hear the giggles from the man to my left here. We just had a surprise commercial visit from Mike Palm in the studio, VP of Operations here at Circa. He comes on with us every Friday. Wow, that was a That was 2.5 minutes of just like tears.
11: He was throwing 101 on the corner. If what he did in that 2.5 minutes is anything that he's gonna do for the two segments with you guys tomorrow, you want to tune in for Money Moves on Friday.
10: My goodness, our boy was coming in hot today.
11: It's been a minute since that, because we used to do the Friday football show. It was me, Mike Palm, and Mike Pritchard, and it was a blast. A couple hours just breaking down the games heading into the weekend, and it was always a few laughs here and there. But he still got it.
10: He was getting so deep on Pete Armstrong that I failed to even ask him about what we're about to talk about here is the Eastern Conference Final on the ice. And we're going to rehash it tomorrow with him when he is in studio. My gosh, see, he's throwing me all out of sorts.
11: Palm Reader got us rattled.
10: Exactly. I didn't even get his opinion on this series, though, in this game, because this is a very interesting dynamic for game one specifically because of the rest situation here for Carolina. Mm-hmm. And for anybody who missed it, they've been flawless this postseason, 8-0, back-to-back sweeps, the first team in the modern era, given this format, that has been able to do that. As such, they have had 12 days now in between their games, which is the most we've ever seen, taking on a team in Montreal who has coincidentally played the most games and played more time than anybody else, including not only both of their first and second round series going 7 games, but also 5 overtimes amidst those games. Mm-hmm. So they've played a lot of hockey to this point. And so I have questions about how the Canes are going to be able to, A, come out given the time off, because it's hard enough to replicate game speed, let alone playoff game speed, with that much time off. How your goaltender is going to respond given how well he has played. That's such a position that requires, for a lot of goalies specifically, I know Freddie Anderson among them, likes to get into a little bit of a rhythm. Yep. He has had all of that momentum come to a halt. But also Montreal on the other side, which version of them are we going to get? Are we going to get the one that is in great form because they've been playing so much hockey, or the one that's got tired legs because we saw that coming out of the first round series in their first game against Buffalo? So I don't have a bet on game one tonight. I know you do. Mm-hmm. But the reason why I don't is because I want to see how this game goes, and then I can kind of react and formulate some opinions going into game two.
11: It's not exactly apples to apples, but doesn't feel a little bit like the NBA Eastern Conference Finals and how that kind of went, like Cleveland coming off the 7-game series. The Knicks were coming off of a sweep of the Sixers, and the way they were priced in the market was so high. I mean, they've been shooting the ball so well. Carolina, it feels like this is the peak for Carolina in the market. They're literally now the favorite to win the Stanley Cup after Colorado's loss last night. To me, I look at that and the 11-day layoff, which we have in the rundown, most since 1919.
10: Yes.
11: Like that's insane. It's more than 100 years, this kind of a layoff. I'm just not so sure how this is going to go. Like you mentioned, I do have a bet on this game, but I would be kind of treading lightly. This is not a massive bet for yours truly here. Like, this is a, like you mentioned, fact-finding mission, if you will.
10: Have a little fun. Have some skin in the game.
11: Yeah, have some skin in the game, but, like, this is a fact-finding mission because this layoff was just so long, and how does that kind of hurt this Carolina team? Or maybe it's the old rest advantage where it does help them, the fact that they are fresh, having only played 8 games.
10: So I was going to play the sound a little bit later, but I actually want to play it real quickly for you here. Coming off of last night with the Vegas Golden Knights and their win over Colorado, mm-hmm. Nathan MacKinnon, after the game, was asked about what needed to change and how things transpired. Can we play the sound from Nathan MacKinnon real quickly? Because it does tie into my thoughts on this game.
12: They didn't do a whole lot either. It was kind of a nothing game, and then they got a few goals. And really good team, obviously, but I thought we did a lot of damage to ourselves. Guys kind of everywhere. Execution, like I said, needs to be better. And, obviously we're capable of being a lot better than that.
13: Is there anything to really take from how that game ended, or is this?
12: I've just said execution like 5 times. Like, I think that's what hurts.
10: So you can sense the agitation there, but the theme, execution.
11: Yes.
10: Colorado had 9 days off before that first game. And obviously now Carolina, having had more rest than that, that was the first thing that came to my mind when I heard MacKinnon say that yesterday. Jared Bednar was also on the mic talking about maybe a little bit of a lack of urgency and some other things that it's like, could that be translatable for Carolina tonight? That was kind of where my head went.
11: And I think it's a very good point to make, because we see it not just in hockey, but in other sports as well, to kind of go back to the Eastern Conference Finals kind of parallel in the NBA. those first three and a half quarters, the Knicks, they look pretty rusty, yep. right? They look like they were a little bit out of sorts. They didn't look like they were clicking on all cylinders like they had been in the previous series. I know that they can try to simulate it in practice, and they could try to do these things to stay sharp. Practice is not the games, especially high leverage games that Montreal has been playing in a lot of this. I mean, like, they're playing game sevens, which take a lot out of you, but at least keep you sharp and keep you crisp.

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3: 11 days off between games of the Carolina Hurricanes, the longest time off in the Stanley Cup playoffs since 1919. Hurricanes open up the East Final at the Lenovo Center in Raleigh tonight as a $2.05 favorite over the Montreal Canadiens, plus 170. 5.5 over the total. The Canadiens advance with a 3-2 overtime win in the seventh game of the East semifinal on Monday in Buffalo. The Golden Knights with a 4-2 win over Colorado in Game 1 of the West Final. Game 2 tomorrow night at Ball Arena in Denver. The Avs laying $1.92. NBA tonight, Knicks 6.5 point favorites over the Cavaliers in Game 2 of the Eastern Conference Finals. With your Action Update, Mike Sennett on VSiN, the Sports Betting Network.
4: 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Julian Edlow from DraftKings, how about 80-1 in play? 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Dr. David Chow is back. Who's going to play Week 1 in the NFL? 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
7: 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Rybakina at 8-1 and Coco at 9-1 and Svitolina at 14-1. Those all seem like ridiculous numbers.
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9: 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He's Femi Abebefe. I'm Stormy Bonantoni. We're live in downtown Las Vegas, Circa Resort and Casino. If you missed any of the show earlier, we have already broken down at length Game 1 of the Eastern Conference Final on the ice tonight. We also had a great conversation with Chris Jimenez talking about some of the big picture MLB items going on. Plenty of NBA. If you missed any of the first hour, you can always find Money Moves in podcast form wherever you get your podcast. Still so much more to come this hour. We're going to dive into Cavs-Knicks with Bob Finan, covers the Cavs and has for years and years and years, get his perspective on basically what went down with the Cavs the other night, because I still really don't fully know how to describe it.
10: A collapse, a choke job, a stepping on the rake, whatever you want to call it.
9: Just brutal. Had the game within your grasp and let it fall away. So we'll dive into that. We'll also get into the Conn Smythe market, which I know is something that has been top of mind for you.
10: Oh, you know, I love the awards markets. Yeah. And the Conn Smythe being a very unique one, given the fact that it's over the course of the entire playoffs and not just a particular series, which I think it provides some opportunities here, especially with one team in particular, that being the Carolina Hurricanes, who they've only played 8 games.

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8: 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Alongside Femi Abebefe, Stormy Bonantoni with you. The Knicks, 5.5-point home favorites after somehow pulling off the game one win. Being down 22 in the fourth quarter. God help us. How did that happen? Hopefully, we can make some sense of it as Bob Finan joins us here on the Progressive Guest Line. Cavs beat writer, the Illyria Chronicle Telegram and Medina Gazette. You can follow him on X at Bob's Cavs Insider. Please, like, I know you tweeted immediately at the end of the game, what a collapse. That's the word of the day. I feel like we've all been saying it. Can they respond from said collapse, I guess, is my big question.
9: Well, I think they can. It's a veteran team. You know, Harden has been, this is his 17th playoff appearance. Donovan's been in a lot. Yes, they can come back from that, but still, it's not taking anything away from just, I've not seen anything like that. It's, you know, they were up by 22, I think, with 7.5 minutes left, something like that. And they just quit playing. And

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6: 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Julian Edlow from DraftKings. How about 80-1 in play? 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
5: All right, we are wrapping up this Thursday edition of Money Moves. Stormy Bonatoni, Femi Abebefe with you. We're live, as always, downtown Las Vegas, Circa Resort and Casino. Okay, I want to get back to the Conn Smythe conversation in a minute, but because you have like 800 bets, let's do the best bets here quickly and roll through them. What do you got?
10: 800, slight exaggeration there, but I do have
5: like
10: a handful of bets. Yeah, it's like four bets.
5: Four, okay.
10: It's four.
5: Well, on a day that I have none, it felt like a lot, okay? I was like, oh, I'm overwhelmed. Thank God Femi came. Femi came in hot. He was ready to go today.
10: Put the team on my back, though.
5: Let's go.
10: In the NBA, I like the Cleveland Cavaliers, as we talked about in the last segment. I don't like with the points, though, like plus five and all that stuff. No, I like them on the money line. This feels like one of those classic games, similar to what we saw a little bit last night with the Thunder and the Spurs, where favorite likely covers, or if the dog is going to cover, the dog is just going to win the game outright. Got a little hairy there last night for those of you who laid it with OKC, but they did get to the window. I think tonight, though, you're going to know whether Cleveland is up for it or not. Plus 200 was available earlier this morning. That is what I bet. It has since come down, but I still like it at plus 180 there. I would bet Cleveland. That's the NBA. On the ice, call me skeptical, man. This layoff, I think, is a little bit too much for the Carolina Hurricanes. I like Montreal to keep the momentum rolling here, plus 170. I think we get a longer series.

0: 12th, the United States will open up with Paraguay in Los Angeles. The Americans 60-1 to win the title. In Canada, 200-1 to win the World Cup. Opens with Bosnia and Herzegovina in Toronto on June 12th. France and Spain, 5-1 co-favorites to win the world title. England plus 650, Brazil 8-1, Argentina plus 850, Portugal 11-1, and Germany 14-1. With your action update, Mike Sennett on VSIN, the Sports Betting Network.
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2: On the next edition of Prop Points, AJ Scholes from RotoWire will join the show to give his thoughts on what we saw in the first game of the Eastern Conference Finals between Carolina and Montreal. We take a look at his favorite picks and props for Game 2 of the West Finals between Vegas and Colorado. In plays for Game 3 of the Western Conference Finals in the NBA between OKC and San Antonio. Jeff Erickson will reveal all of his favorite plays in Major League Baseball. I'm Nick Whalen. 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
4: Here we go. Welcome in. It is Follow the Money on VSiN, the Sports Betting Network. Mitch Moss along with Paulie Howard. We're live in downtown Vegas from the Circa Resort and Casino, and we have a 3-hour banger lined up today among our guests. How about the timing today of Dr. David Chow in 30 minutes?
5: Perfect.
4: We wanted to talk a little like off-season NFL. Like, are we sure Mahomes is going to be ready for Week 1? What about his Week 1 opponent in Bo Nix? And then you have all of these injuries in the NBA, and I think that he has a strong opinion on a lot of them. We'll get his take on that coming up in a half an hour. A heart attack is not stopping Tony Rizzo. He recently had one. ESPN Cleveland legend. He's on the show in 1 hour. Jonathan Davis, hockey bets. Julian Edlow on the NBA. Steve Wiss. Paulie has a, before the show, he had a tear coming down his eye because it's the last weekend of the prim. And Wiss is going to come on today to talk about best bets.
5: Not to mention the Southampton fiasco. Now Hall is saying we shouldn't have to play anybody. We should automatically go up. Now they're going to court.
4: Sure. Why not?
5: It's ridiculous. It's an incredible story.
4: But the saving grace is it's a World Cup year. So that's right around the corner. Okay, so last night, another doozy of a game. It's unfortunate, and I'm saying that as somebody who's holding a Spurs to win the West future ticket. I don't want these injuries, man. And I'm not just talking, obviously not from the Spurs. I don't want the Thunder to be banged up.
5: Yes, we do. I can't stand this team.
4: What? Don't say that.
5: Hold on.
4: You agreed with me yesterday when I said you're not allowed to have Spurs Thunder fatigue over the next 5 years.
5: It goes back to the calls they get, though, as well. Have you ever seen what Hartenstein's allowed to get away with?
4: Well,
5: who grabs somebody's arm while he's trying to play defense and you're away from the ball? Well, and you're like pulling him over away from the basket. Then he pulls Castle's hair. Not to mention the SGA with

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10: Good to have you on board here on a Thursday. We're live in Vegas, Circa Resort and Casino. Right now we go out to the Progressive Guest Line. We wanted to bring on Dr. David Chow after the schedule was released and talk to him about, well, the week one opening night game is going to be between the Chiefs and the Broncos. Are we sure Mahomes and Knicks are going to be ready to go, which we'll get into. But now, perfect timing today with all of these injuries in the NBA, unfortunately. But the good doctor is on the Progressive Guest Line, like I mentioned. Good to talk to you again, sir. Thanks for the time. We appreciate that. Let's begin. And you've been tweeting a lot of this stuff as well at Pro Football Doc. Your opinions on what you're watching from the video. Let's begin with De'Aaron Fox. We heard a high ankle sprain. What does that mean to you?
15: Well, you know, first of all, you're right. We look at video, right? And no one's diagnosing off of video, but it's video from my study of video from football. And quite honestly, I work basketball with the Chicago Bulls and Minnesota Timberwolves as well. So that's why Sports Injury Central, we do all sports. But a high ankle sprain is different than the typical basketball

0: but he still is human. It's an ACL and LCL. I'm glad he can swing a golf club. He swung a golf club and hit a golf ball. That's not NFL football. Look, will he be 100% week one of the NFL season? No possible way. You cannot speed up biology like that. Could he play football week one? Yes, certainly from the pocket with some mobility, but not at 100%. It just doesn't work that way. And will he play week one? The Chiefs don't even know yet. Mahomes doesn't know yet. They don't have to make the decision yet. All I'm saying is you can't say he swung a golf club, they shifted weight onto his left knee, he's good for NFL football. I'd say not so fast. And I'll give you two comps. Number one is Carson Wentz, when he was with the Eagles his rookie year in LA versus the Rams at the Coliseum, tore his ACL, LCL, similar injury to Mahomes. He was not ready week one. They rushed him back week three or four, I think, and he ended up with a back issue based on compensation. I don't see the Chiefs rushing him back because it's Mahomes. He's your guy, and it's Super Bowl. It's not about week one. And I'll make another interesting comment. There was a lot said about his teammate, Rashee Rice, who had, you know, now has to be in jail because he violated probation. He can get rehab in jail, just not the same kind of rehab that you can get on the outside. But he had a knee scope. And what was his knee scope for? For loose chips or residual from what? An LCL injury from September 2024. Patrick Mahomes is a December 2025 injury. It's an LCL. They're not exactly the same. There's LCL plus in both sides, but they're not exactly the same injury. I'm just saying it's not as simple as he swung a golf club and he's fine. Look at Rashee Rice.
1: Yeah. There's also this, not based on opinion. This is based on numbers. Warren Sharp talked about it with us yesterday. The NFL gave the Chiefs the easiest schedule over the first month of the season, and their bye week is nicely tucked in there at week number five as well to maybe help with the Mahomes recovery. What about on the flip side? I recently saw a photo. Bo Nix shared it on Instagram. His leg did not look great. I have to be completely honest here. What do you think Nix is going to be ready by week one?
0: Well, I actually had a – I won't embarrass the NFL quarterback, but I had an NFL quarterback that we all know text me and say, what's going on with Bo Nix's leg? And I'm like, don't take the cheese. That's Alex Smith's leg that was mislabeled and superimposed by
1: – Oh, it was AI? You know, it was junk?
0: Person.
1: It was a Photoshop job I was had?
0: It was – well, the leg wasn't Photoshopped. I posted on it. It's Alex Smith's photo. It was just labeled as Bo Nix and labeled as Bo Nix Instagram to fool people kind of thing. Yeah, that was a skin graft and calf and whatever. And so you're not the only one. The text message to me was private, so I'm not throwing anyone under the bus, but we had a good laugh over taking the cheese on some of this fake news.
1: Okay.
0: Stuff.
1: Well, regardless, do you think that Bo Nix is going to be ready for week one?
0: I am optimistic. Look, it's not a nothing that he had a second surgery. However, I'm more optimistic Bo Nix is ready week one than Patrick Mahomes. Look, if it were the Super Bowl week one, Patrick Mahomes would be out there. If you're the Chiefs general manager, if you're the Chiefs head coach, are you worried about Patrick Mahomes week one? Or are you worried about a potential setback, avoiding setback, and having Patrick Mahomes for a bulk of the season, later in the season, and playoffs, right? It's just about caution and being careful. And I think that's what the Chiefs may do.
1: Hey, doctor, excellent spot. Great to catch up. Thank you so much for the time. The website is sicscore.com and follow him on X at Pro Football Doc. Thank you.
0: Thank you, guys.
2: Thank you.
1: And he was on the Progressive Guest Line. Win, lose up next. Betting the first goal scorer of the game is in the same wheelhouse as the first touchdown score, and some of these numbers that pop are gigantic, much like last night. Paulie with the details next here on VSiN.

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5: The Knicks rallied from 22 down to the fourth quarter to beat the Cavaliers 115-104 in Game 1 of the NBA Eastern Conference Finals. Game 2 at Madison Square Garden tonight. Knicks laying 6.5, 214.5 the total. Oklahoma City evens up the West Finals at a game each with a 122-113 win over the Spurs last night. Game 3 of the series on Friday at the Frostbank Center in San Antonio. The Spurs open as a 1.5 favorite. NHL Stanley Cup playoffs, Eastern Conference Final tonight. Game 1, Lenovo Center in Raleigh. Hurricanes bet up to a $2.05 favorite over the Canadiens. And Alex Pillow, the plus 250 favorite to win the Indy 500. 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
6: 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We'll react to Game 1 of Canes Canadiens and take a deep dive into Game 2 of the NHL's Western Conference Final. How will the Avs respond to their loss on home ice? 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It's also Game 3 of Spurs Thunder series tied at 2. We're covering it all beginning at 11 Pacific, 2 Eastern on VSiN.
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3: 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I don't know, Tim, that there was a better single game performance by a quarterback. You look at the final six games of last year, Trinidad Chambliss completed 72% of his throws, not for a low yards per attempt, but almost 9 yards of an attempt, 12 touchdowns against one interception in those last six games. And also another thing that bolsters Chambliss' chances is the fact that he's got that running back, maybe the best running back in college football, and Kewon Lacy, guy who had almost 1,600 yards rushing last year.
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7: Get some best bets in hockey here as we go out to the Progressive Guest Line. Jonathan Davis joins the program now, senior NHL betting expert at VSiN. JD, thanks for the time. Good to talk to you as always. One of the future bets I remember that you gave out on the program, you liked it a lot before the season started, was Carolina to lose specifically in this round. How you feeling about that ticket? Are you going to bet Montreal some way as a hedge?
8: Yeah, well, I actually bet for the series. I bet both teams to win in 6 and 7 games. And, you know, if Carolina wins in 6 or 7, then that's, you know, I'll get back like 3/4 of a unit. So I do like this as a long series. And that's something that I've done with most of the playoff series, is taking both teams to win in 6 and 7.
9: This is tough. It's the ultimate rest versus rust. Where do you stand on the team that's been off the longest layoff since 1919 against a team that just went 7 games in the first 2 series?
8: I mean, I think to what Nathan MacKinnon said after last night's game against Vegas, he goes, guys, I've said it now 5 times. Our execution was terrible. Mm-hmm. This is the time for Montreal to try to take advantage of Carolina's layoff. And those first 10 minutes for Montreal to try to get a jump on them, I mean, you know, Carolina, you can't simulate, you know, game action being off for 12 days. So Montreal has an opportunity, and we'll see if the execution lacks on their side tonight.
9: Would you be concerned about Anderson then, from a goaltending perspective, with all that time off?
8: Yeah, I'd be definitely. I mean, you know, you can only simulate so

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6: The reality is, like, it's a quarterback award. You almost have to have the quarterbacks lose the race. I vote for the Heisman, and I always, before I did, I would always say this: is he on a good enough team that he'll be able to have big game? Like, we have the big opportunities to shine. Is he going to have the requisite stats? And then it comes down to the fact, like, you've got to be able to win a lot of games. I think there's a shot, but I mean, you start looking at Darian Mensah at Miami, you could just rattle down the list of some of these different quarterbacks. Maybe all of them have average years. It's usually tough. Like, I think Jeremiah will probably get to New York. I just don't know that he'll actually be able to win it as a wideout.
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8: 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Jeff Erickson will reveal all of his favorite plays in Major League Baseball. I'm Nick Whalen. 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
5: Hi, everybody. 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
6: Time to examine the final weekend of the Premier League as we go out to the Progressive Guest Line. Steve Wiss joins the program now with the Betting Weekly Studios. Because We Win podcast, you can follow him on X at Meatman Soccer. Meatman, thanks for the time. Let me begin with a just an overall general question about the final weekend of the Prem. Have you found, over the years of betting this sport, that the final weekend, all the games are played at the same time, have you had really good results? Is it more difficult overall? Like, what's the motivation factor? Like, just like the trickiness of handicapping this entire weekend?
7: Hi, guys. Yes, Mitch. Generally, good results over the years. I love the final day. I love it that all the matches kick off at the same time because you can get all sorts of panic. Teams are looking at results elsewhere. Teams are often a bit free, and you often get quite a lot of goals on the final round. We didn't get it last season. It was a bit unusual, but I think we could get it this particular season. One thing that has changed over the years, though, is the motivation factor. Each position in the Premier League is worth about $4 million now, possibly more. So this sort of idea about teams are unmotivated and on the beach, it kind of applies to a degree, but there is serious financial implications just for one league position now, even moving from, say, 13th up to 12th.
8: Excellent point. Nigel likes to play exact scores and try to highlight a match that could be crazy. Do you see that with Liverpool and Brentford? Total of 3.5.
7: I do. My goals ladder's coming out here, actually. Over 3.5 goals at plus 125 and 4.5 at plus 400 territory. Maybe even plus 5.5 as well, because this is just going to be an emotional day. A couple of Liverpool legends are going to play their final game for the club, Andy Robertson and Mo Salah. Mo Salah is going to be a popular anytime goal scorer bet this weekend. The fans would love to see that. But the thing is, there's no pressure on Liverpool now. And I mean, I took their under last week and I was completely wrong. Their defense sucked again, and it's been a problem all season. And Brentford are in a position where they've actually got to fight for points. They need to go for the win. So I think we could get a crazy game where it's end-to-end, goals everywhere. Brentford have got several strong attacking

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6: I'll bet you 20 bucks I can get you gambling before the end of the day.
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8: One prop, one future that's official. Man City to win the Prem goes down. Congrats to Arsenal as they win the Prem for the first time since the early 2000s. Quick investigations when it's anybody but Man City when it comes to punishments. And a poor lad stuck behind a tree with a cell phone could cost the club $270 million. Caruso over made threes, winner. SGA points and assists over, winner. Dallas Wings money line, winner. To the pending, all comes down to Sunday. There is drama. This would be one of the biggest relegation stories ever. How weird would that be if they're relegated? They play in the best stadium, and then you'd be going down to the championship. That'd be bananas, right? Kind of like when Leeds was promoted, where you had to go through someone's backyard to get into the stadium and the grounds. Tottenham to stay up. All they need is a draw. PSG to lift the trophy in the Champions League May 30th. Thunder to win in 6. Alt under. Montreal, Carolina, 6.5 tonight, minus 150. 9 straight games. Cats gone over as assists. 5 minus 150 at DK. Cavs to win the title, 40 to 1. Started with a bad beat. And the new place. Good WNBA card tonight, too. Wallace, 2+ steals tomorrow for the Thunder. See what happens with Fox, but a lot of guys are going to eat if these turnovers continue. And Castle has the most turnovers to start a series in NBA history. Mitchell, over 3.5 assists tonight. Merrill, over 1.5 made threes, minus 180 at Caesars. Kelsey Plum for the LA Sparks, over 20.5. 28, 27, 25, 27 points. 14, 16, 16, 18 field goal attempts. She shoots threes and also gets to the line. And Mercury money line against the Sparks. LA doesn't play any defense. They're laying 2.5 tonight in the late game. Good luck.
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6: 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Lots to discuss as the NBA and NHL postseasons roll on. We'll react to game one of Canes Canadiens and take a deep dive into game two of the NHL's Western Conference Final. How will the Avs respond to their loss on home ice? And I'll tell you why I'm backing this player for an anytime goal. It's also game three of Spurs Thunder series tied at two. We're covering it all beginning at 11 Pacific, 2 Eastern on VSiN.
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6: It is VSiN Primetime, our game of the night, Knicks Cavaliers Game 2, coming up in about 40 minutes alongside Matt Humans. I'm Tim Murray. To help us break this game down, Doug Kazarian, you know him well. You could follow him on Twitter, at Doug Kazarian, simple enough. Also, check out DougKazarian.com. He also does a daily YouTube show via Bet Rivers. Doug, Matt's going to get to the side here in just a moment for you, but let's look at a prop, because I do love kind of your breakdowns of props, and I always see you talking about them on social media. So let's look at tonight's prop market, and let's head to the rebound market. Evan Mobley, right now, 8.5 rebounds is his number. What jumps out to you regarding Mobley's rebound prop tonight?
7: Yeah, it's the only one I feel fairly comfortable with betting. I think anytime you have an ending like we saw in game one, and just the overall psyche of both teams and the rust because of the long layoff from the Knicks, I think it's tough to assume we see too much consistency between games one and two, and you can't assume too much intelligence from either coach given how they handled the fourth quarters in game one. So given we have knuckleheads calling the shots, I do feel comfortable with Mobley over 8.5 rebounds. Couple reasons. Now, both he and Towns had big rebounding performances, but Towns, you know, I think he would have had a lot more assists because of they were just missing every shot, 2 of 19 from three in the first half. He's running sort of the point center at the top of the key that's allowing Mobley more rebounds. I don't know if he'll have a monster performance because, again, I expect some regression in a good way for the Knicks shooting, given all that rust that's no longer the case for game two. But I like Mobley just to man the paint. I think the best lineup for Cleveland is when they had both Merrill and Strus alongside Harden and Mitchell. Now, you can't do that the entire time, but I do think Mobley's going to play a lot of...
6: Ooh, we lost Doug there for a moment, so we will... Hopefully get back Doug Kazarian here in just a moment as he froze up on us, but likes over 8.5 rebounds for Evan Mobley tonight as his one player prop. You know, while we wait to get Doug back, I did want to circle back, Matt. We've got lots of player props of note here for tonight. And our buddy Jensen Lewis, the morning show host, he is on Jalen Brunson under points, rebounds, and assists. So 37.5, a risky proposition, though, to go under Jalen Brunson after his performance. But he also, Jensen, is a big believer that this will be a Cavaliers victory. So Jensen likes the Cavaliers tonight. Matt, do you think Doug Kazarian likes the Cavaliers?
8: I don't know. We're going to find out. Do we have Doug back?
6: We have Doug back.
8: Okay. All right, Doug, welcome back.

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7: It is VSiN Primetime alongside Matt Newmans. I'm Tim Murray. The Colooch, Dwayne Colucci, will join us coming up top of the hour. I'm sure he has some thoughts on game one between the Montreal Canadiens and the Carolina Hurricanes. The Colooch is a Canadiens fan, right?
8: I don't know about that.
7: I thought he was. He's a Knights guy, too.
8: He's a fan of the Cowboys, the Knicks, the Mets. I don't know. He's all over the board.
7: We'll ask him. We'll see what the Colooch is feeling tonight. We've got game one on the ice coming up top of the hour. Game two of Vegas and Colorado will be on Friday night. Game three here in Las Vegas. I think the Sunday night atmosphere is going to be a pretty good one, Matt, here in town.
8: Yeah, especially if the Knights are up 2-0, but even at 1-1, I think the atmosphere Sunday night's going to be great for that game three at T-Mobile, and I plan to go Sunday night.
7: Nice. Tickets acquired yet or still waiting?
8: Nah, not yet.
7: Are you a last-minute ticket type of person?
8: It just depends. In this case, I thought if the Knights went down 2-0, you might be able to get a cheaper ticket Sunday after they win last night. Tickets not going to be cheap Sunday night.
7: Matt, we have a game coming up in just a little bit that on the NBA side of the New York Knicks taking on the Cleveland Cavaliers, and that is going to be our Cut Clash of the night.
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7: By the way, we'll be learning more about Cut later on in the show, so looking forward to that. But, Matt, we're going head-to-head, and how this works is we go back and forth. Each of us get to pick one night, and the other one has to make their case for the other side. So, Matt, after you devastatingly took the Cleveland Cavaliers on Tuesday night, I got the win. Easy win. I will take the Cavaliers again. 5.5 is the number at Cut. So give me the Cavs plus the 5.5, putting my 11-4 record on the line here, Matt. We're rolling over at the Cut Clash.
8: Well, I'll tell you what, the beats don't get any worse than the Cavs plus 6.5 or 7 in the game one of this series. And that was a Cut Clash play, but like I said that night, I didn't bet it. If I had bet that, boy, I would have been in a bad mood. Anybody who bet the Cavs or bet the under in game one, you got a right to complain about that for a couple days. That's as bad as it gets. Except that was just a Cut Clash contest play for me, and it was still annoying to watch the Cavs go down. Just because you hate to see something like that happen to the underdog bettors out there, because that the dog was the right.

0: Landry Shamet to make two threes tonight, plus 118 over at FanDuel. And he's one of those guys, Matt, you know, Alex Caruso, more notable certainly than Landry Shamet, but those glue guys, those guys who almost feel like they come out of nowhere, and he stepped up massive late in that fourth quarter to send that game to overtime.
1: I've been a big fan of both those guys. I thought the Lakers made a big mistake when they let Caruso go, and look what he's doing with the Thunder. And I've always felt like Landry Shamet should be playing more than he is, but again, he's going to be a key guy for the Knicks. It's interesting listening to Mike Brown talk there, kind of reflect, you know, when he said, I was trying to get the job, and you turn back the clock a year when Tom Thibodeau got fired after getting the Knicks to the Eastern Conference Finals, and a lot of people were outraged about that. Now, look, Tibbs might have got the Knicks back to the Eastern Conference Finals again this year, to the NBA Finals, who knows. That was a really strange coaching change at the time because Tibbs had just gotten a big contract extension before the season, and the Knicks didn't care. They just paid that off and fired him and hired Mike Brown. Well, you can't really second-guess it now because it's working out well with Mike Brown.
0: And the coaching search, remember, took forever,
1: right? Well, it was like, didn't seem to have a
0: Mike
1: plan,
0: Brown.
1: Right?
0: Yeah.
1: If you're going to fire Tibbs, you should know who you're going to hire. The Knicks didn't seem to have a plan when they fired Tibbs.
0: Landry Shamet. Four-year player at Wichita State.
1: Yes, he was.
0: In this day and age, no chance does he ever play four years at Wichita State.
1: Some of the guys like that would stay in college, though, because you can make good money
0: staying
1: in college.
0: Sure, he'd stay 4 years, but maybe not at Wichita State.
1: We found out about a Florida star who's staying in college today.
0: And we got some interesting basketball news, college basketball news, which we will hit on throughout the show. Also, some fascinating quotes from Steve Sarkisian. Man, the coaches in the SEC are yakking quite a bit here throughout the month of May. It almost feels like they're taking a page from the NFL. You know, let's get in the headlines a little bit. So we got lots to get to, as well as getting you updated on games throughout the evening. Two baseball games to tell you about before we hit a break here. Matt, the New York Yankees trailing 1-0 against the Toronto Blue Jays. A pick'em between the Blue Jays and Yankees as that one headed to the bottom of the third. And the Braves have a 5-2 lead over the Marlins down in Miami. Dwayne Colucci will go behind the counter with him next.
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5: 11 days off between games of the Carolina Hurricanes, the longest time off in the Stanley Cup playoffs since 1919. Hurricanes open up the East Final at the Lenovo Center in Raleigh tonight as a $2.05 favorite over the Montreal Canadiens, plus 170. 5.5 over the total. The Canadiens advance with a 3-2 overtime win in the seventh game of the East semifinal on Monday in Buffalo. The Golden Knights with a 4-2 win over Colorado in Game 1 of the West Final. Game 2 tomorrow night at Ball Arena in Denver. The Avs laying $1.92. NBA tonight, Knicks 6.5-point favorites over the Cavaliers in Game 2 of the Eastern Conference Finals. 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
0: Getting close to tip-off and puck drop. We've got game one of the Eastern Conference Final and the Stanley Cup Final, and the Stanley Cup Playoffs, I beg your pardon, as the Carolina Hurricanes take on the Montreal Canadiens. And we've got game two of the Eastern Conference Finals in the NBA, the New York Knicks taking on the Cleveland Cavaliers. That's Matt Eumanns. I'm Tim Murray. And Matt, our good friend, is going to join us right now, and we've got a special open for him.
7: Where are the lines changing, and where's the money going? Let's go behind the counter.
0: Wayne Colucci, confirmed Montreal Canadiens fan, joins us right now, courtesy of our Progressive Guest Line. And Dwayne, let's start with hockey. I know you want to talk about your Knicks, and we're going to get to them here in just a moment. But looking at some of the shops, looks like Carolina, despite being off almost 2 weeks, is getting bet. So let's start from behind the counter first before your opinion. Where are we at over at Caesars at the resort at Summerlin on Carolina-Montreal game one?
13: Yeah, we're starting to take a ton of Carolina money now, guys. Minus 220, plus 180 on Montreal. So the Carolina Hurricane money is starting to pile in. And, you know, off the inactivity period, guys, I'm kind of surprised. I thought we'd have some good two-way action, but that's not the case. They're definitely pounding Carolina, feeling that, you know, Frederick Anderson, Aho, and the boys could lead this team to the promised land. I mean, they're 8-0 so far, so we'll see how it plays out, but I think Canadians are definitely alive.
1: Dwayne, you look at the total here at 5.5, shaded over 120. How would you bet the side or the total? Did you bet it personally?
13: Yeah, I took a little, Matt, on the Canadians, definitely. You know, I think their momentum is incredible right now. And, you know, they were definitely, in my opinion, going into the Eastern Conference playoffs, four teams. And unfortunately, three of them had to play each other, Tampa, Montreal, and Buffalo. And Carolina being the fourth team, and Montreal was able to beat both of those teams without the home ice bell center advantage. So that definitely plays into my mind. I think that Carolina might be a little flat-footed coming out, but, you know, you got guys like Seth Jarvis, like I said, Stankov, and just a deep, deep roster this year. And I believe they're much improved from years past, but if you look at the sample size, guys, they've disappointed every time they get to this round.
1: Yep.
13: And every time, you know, you get to the championship or right before Carolina has not performed well. So Montreal was 3-0 against them in the regular season. And keep in mind, we haven't seen Slavkov.